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9: Happy Tuesday. I'm KOB4 meteorologist Amanda Galushko with your Tuesday afternoon forecast. Most of your day is going to be fairly quiet overhead. We may just start gradually building in some cloud cover, but there are some areas that may get to see some rain out there today. It's a 10% chance during the middle afternoon hours, increasing to about a 20 to a 30% chance heading into your dinner time hours. Temperatures this afternoon are going to warm up into the mid-90s, and then they'll fall back into the mid-60s by tomorrow morning.
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15: The Pirates' Ryan O'Hearn has three homers and 10 RBIs in Pittsburgh tonight. A grand slam and 2 3-run shots. Pittsburgh, which had Paul Skeens on the mound tonight, is leading 11-2 over the Atlanta Braves in the top of the eighth. And at Tampa Bay, it's Rays 6, Yankees 4 in the top of the eighth. To the NBA, Washington is reportedly acquiring Chris Middleton. Knicks guard Jalen Brunson had wrist surgery. Kyle Lowry retired. Detroit is trading Caris LeVert to Milwaukee. The Lakers signed backup center Kevon Looney and officially traded center DeAndre Ayton to Washington today. And earlier today, Donovan Mitchell agreed to re-sign with the Cavaliers. To the World Cup, Argentina is still alive, down 2-0 late. It got three goals in about the last 15 minutes to beat Egypt 3-2. Switzerland eliminated Colombia on penalty kicks. Coco Gauff won her Wimbledon quarterfinal. I'm Steve DeSager.
16: One guy is happily divorced. One guy is happily married. One guy gets called daddy by his three beautiful daughters. One guy gets called daddy after a credit card approval. One guy

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0: The Swiss will take on Argentina in the next round after the defending champs stunned Egypt today with a historic comeback, scoring three times in the final 10 minutes for a 3-2 win.
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5: Just before midnight on Saturday, February 19th, 2005, Danielle Imbo and her friend Richard Patron left a crowded Philadelphia bar. The two 30-somethings planned to walk to Richard's truck and drive home, but they never made it.
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8: No one had a motive to kill them.
5: Those same questions frustrated law enforcement. The FBI called it murder for hire.
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9: 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One of them was the target. The other one was wrong place, wrong time.
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8: It was definitely murder for hire for Danielle, not for Richard.
6: You're right, it could be. 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
8: 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No one.
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5: What happened to Danielle and Richard?
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5: I'm Andrea Gunning. In this series, I dig into my own investigation to find answers for the families and get justice for Richard and Danielle.
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12: In late night baseball, the Dodgers lead 1-0 bottom of the fourth against the Rockies on a Shohei Ohtani leadoff homer. Kansas City, a 16-12 comeback winner at the Mets. Tyler Tolbert went 5-for-6 for the Royals. He had hits in 12 straight plate appearances, tying a major league record until flying out to right in the ninth. Philadelphia's Kyle Schwarber with his 31st homer and a 4-1 win at Cincinnati. Pittsburgh 12-4 over the Braves. Ryan O'Hearn, 3 homers, 10 RBIs. Tampa Bay beat the Yankees 6-4. At the World Cup, Argentina was down 2-0 late and still eliminated Egypt 3-2 with 3 goals in about the last 15 minutes. It was the first time in World Cup history that a team won a knockout match in regulation after trailing by 2 in the 75th minute. Switzerland eliminated Colombia on penalty kicks 4-3. I'm Steve DeSager.
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16: 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After you've done that, tap the thumbs up icon. Comment away whether you agree or disagree. Let us know what you think again. Just search Jason Smith Show on YouTube and subscribe. So, I know it's weird. I know we weren't expecting it. But quite honestly, the disallowed goal today. We're all about the Egypt-Argentina thriller. Egypt up 2-0 in the 80th minute, and it looks like Argentina's going home. All the sad Argentina fans were crying. And then Argentina just decided, no, we have an extra gear, and we're going to give it to you right now. 3 goals in the next 14 minutes, and we didn't even need overtime. It was an insane onslaught by Argentina. But what's

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4: A quiet residential neighborhood erupts in chaos. Carmine Galante, the feared boss of the Bonanno crime family, lies dead, his cigar still clutched between his teeth.
5: Masked men walked into Joe and Mary's luncheonette in Brooklyn today and gunned down Carmine Galante, a man believed to be the most powerful mafia chieftain in the country.
4: The execution sent shockwaves through the criminal underworld and set the stage for one of the most pivotal criminal cases in New York City history. From the minds behind the acclaimed television series comes Law and Order: Criminal Justice System. This isn't a scripted drama. These are real stories told by the people who have lived them.
6: My father should have been a dead man.
4: For decades, the mafia had New York City in a stranglehold, with law enforcement seemingly powerless to intervene. But the murder of Carmine Galante marked the beginning of the end. Discover how a group of young prosecutors took on the mafia, and with the help of law enforcement, brought down its most powerful figures. I'm Anasika Nicolazzi, and from Wolf Entertainment and iHeart Podcasts, this is Law and Order: Criminal Justice System.
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8: In late night baseball, the Dodgers at home now lead Colorado 3-1 in the top of the eighth inning. Shohei Ohtani with a leadoff homer. It's still Blue Jays 8-3 at San Francisco in the ninth. Padres 4-1 over Arizona, bottom of the eighth. Philadelphia's Kyle Schwarber at his 31st home run. Philly won at Cincinnati 4-1. Tampa Bay over the Yankees 6-4. Pittsburgh a 12-4 winner against Atlanta as Ryan O'Hearn hit three homers with 10 RBIs. Milwaukee swept a doubleheader at St. Louis 4-3 and 10-2. At the World Cup, Argentina scored three goals in about the last 15 minutes to eliminate Egypt 3-2. And then the round of 16 ended today with Switzerland's win on penalty kicks over Colombia 4-3. The World Cup is off Wednesday before the quarterfinals begin with one game on Thursday. Donovan Mitchell agreed to re-sign with the Cavs, potentially 4 years, $273 million. I'm Steve DeSager.
9: My reputation as one of the greatest prognosticators in the history of sports. 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
11: 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The Jets. To the Super Bowl.
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11: Harry Kane! Hello, welcome inside Hour 3, the Jason Smith Show with my best friend, Mike Harmon. Whoa, what?
14: Did you learn from your suspension?
11: I was suspended the last 2 days of last week. Yes, I learned many things.
15: I brought it up a couple of times Thursday and Friday and saying, hey, in for Smith, who's got a red card.
11: Yeah.
15: They'd be like, what the hell did he say?
11: Well, I didn't get, I got two yellows, which equal a red.
15: Yeah.
11: Like, that's what I got.
15: And then you got, upon further review, Tyson didn't say it was a one-game suspension. It was a two-day suspension.
11: Yeah, yeah. That was tough, man. That was very difficult.
15: Unpaid.
11: I know. Was it unpaid?
14: It was unpaid.
11: Hang on a second.
15: You got a $40,000 fine, like Balligan.
11: I was not told it was unpaid.
15: Unpaid.
11: I was.
14: It's in your email.
11: It's in your.
15: You got to read the fine print.
11: I didn't get that email.
14: You did.
15: You will receive no human monies for these 2 days.
14: We sent it to your work email, not the AOL one.
15: Exactly. Oh, you got to open the work email.
11: Oh yeah. Here's the thing. I think I can make a lot of money, right? A lot of human monies doing two things. I was thinking about these two things the other day, is that I can make a lot of money as an advisor, right? As an advisor, or a consultant.

0: 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It's a combo meal for all the real P1s. The fake P1s don't know about that, and they get exposed when we talk about things on that Fifth Hour that they can't get. Back to it. All right, back to it we go. Time now for the play of the day. The play of the day, the tire rack play of the day. Let's go to the World Cup. Argentina, I'm told that things got a little messy at the World Cup.
1: Trying to link the play again using Lionel Messi. Deflection there on the way through. Until they line something up here, Argentina.
0: 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As we play the Messi highlight, and Argentina coming back from 2-0 down as they walked over the Egyptians there late to win that game. But here's the Who Am I game. I am the first and only pitcher this big league season to allow 16 earned runs in a span of 2 outings. Who am I? That is the question. What is the answer? And Eloy from Compton says it's Angels legend Mel Clark. That is the answer. Ben Dover from Stevie Meatballs. The Minnesota Twins bullpen from Andy in Lino Lakes, Minnesota. Eddie Van Halen from Bobby in Florida. Who else do we have? Let's see Paige down. Jaylen Brown from Femi. We've got, let's see, Paige down. Candy Cummings from Mr. Irrigation, wow, the inventor of the curveball. Mitch McConnell from King Roy. Metaphor Kyle from Mallard Prop Guy. What say you, Lorena?
2: Jacob Mizorowski.
0: Wow, you said a real name. No, that is incorrect. It is Walker Buehler, the Padres. Walker Buehler, the Padres.
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9: It's August 2023, a county government meeting in Pennsylvania's Lehigh Valley. A young woman, early 20s, steps up to the mic to speak.
10: My two-month-old son was happily drinking milk from his bottle when he quickly started choking, turned blue, and went limp. My boyfriend transported our son to the changing table as I grabbed an anti-choking device and my boyfriend began assembling it. Two pumps of the device and my son was conscious, gasping for air and coughing up milk.
9: They all went to the ER to make sure the baby was okay.
10: But upon arriving at Lehigh Valley Hospital, the diagnosis quickly became something so different.
9: One of the doctors had a theory.
10: She stated to my father and mother-in-law that we are young, first-time parents who got frustrated with our baby and violently shook him to make him stop crying. And a confession would only make things easier for us.
9: The parents were told to leave the hospital without their son. And he wouldn't come home for 7 whole months.
10: I'm a postpartum mom dealing with the grief and the trauma of my son being ripped from my arms. And I'm a mom who lost everything in less than 24 hours due to one doctor's misdiagnosis. Enough is enough.
9: And then the next person speaks. And the next one. The stories they tell form a pattern of parents walking into a Lehigh Valley hospital to get help for a child, only to leave without them. And the same doctor's name kept coming up again and again. A pediatrician.
11: I ask you, what kind of doctor does this?
9: That's what I wanted to know too. From Serial Productions and the New York Times, I'm Diane Neary. And this is The Preventionist, a story about a doctor and the rise of a powerful field of pediatric medicine.
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0: This is Milkman Mike, right?
1: Yes, it is.
0: And Jay Scoop. Promises love can bind you all. There's some rumors that Jay Scoop's going to enter the Malapalooza. I think he will.
1: I hope he will.
0: I hope he will. Should.
1: Very talented individual.
0: Absolutely. All right, you ready?
1: Ooh, I wonder if anyone's going to make a love song for the Malapalooza.
0: Come on, Lorraine. This song get crazy.
1: That'd be so romantic. Oh, okay. All Honey, right. I made you a song. It's on the Ben Maller Show late at night.
0: Oh, come on, please. How dare you? All right, well, let's get to the questions, please. Mike the Leprechaun writes in. He says, what is the preferred body part that the ladies like to have massage? Well, isn't that changed by the lady?
1: I think it depends on the day.
0: Are you going to speak for all women, Lorena?
1: Well, I'm going to say it depends on what they do as well. Like, if she's on her feet all day, maybe she'd like a foot massage. Maybe she has back issues and a nice back massage. Sometimes, if you're a really good lovemaker, you can incorporate massages into your schmoozing technique. You know what I'm saying?
0: I hear you.
1: Extra little rubby-dubby gets you more lovey-lovey.
0: Okay. Uh-huh. It's a family show. Oh, no, it's not. All the kids are sleeping. Not really. Not at this hour. We're in the safe harbor, Lorena.
1: Indeed.
0: Yes. Doc Dan writes in from Minnesota. Not a real doctor. He says, why do almost all females like seafood? Good point, Dan. I've never met a woman that didn't enjoy the seafood. I don't get it.
1: I think it's because it's a delicacy and it's expensive and we want to make you pay as much as possible.
0: Aha, there you go.
1: And they do say oysters are an aphrodisiac. So maybe if they need a little extra help
0: Look at you. Okay, let's say hello to James in Tacoma on the Queen of Hearts with Lorena. Hello, James.
1: Hi, James.
2: Oh, hi. So my wife keeps yelling at me because I forget to lower the toilet seat for her.
1: Horrible.
2: I started putting a sign up top saying, reminding me to lower seat. Instead, she wants me to sit down 24 hours a day when I have to go to pee.
1: Oh.
2: If I keep the seat down.
1: You know.
2: What do I do?
0: You know what? No, I got an answer for this guy.
1: Yeah,
0: go ahead,
1: Ben.
0: Buy a urinal. Add a urinal to your bathroom.
1: Always pee in the shower.
0: You know, one of my relatives in Phoenix, this older guy, he bought a urinal for his home bathroom because his wife used to complain about the toilet seat.
1: Yeah, well, falling in a toilet is never fun, so try and be a little more considerate. Also, she could look before she goes in there.
0: Good point. Great question, James.
2: Thank you.
0: All right, go away.
1: Thank you.
0: Legally blind Christopher is across the ocean there. Say hello, Christopher.
1: I want to go across the ocean. What's up, Christopher?
3: Oh, good morning. I just need to know, since I had a failed U.S. marriage, what are my opportunities here in Europe? I need to know.
1: Oh my gosh. I would go to every fromagerie that I possibly could. I would find someone who also loves cheese. You know what I'm saying?
0: Buy a chateau or something.
1: Ooh, a chateau would be good. Go to a winery. Oh. Yeah. Find people who like good culture.
0: Good luck.
1: Good luck.
0: Keep us posted.
1: And I'm sure they're more romantic over there. We're so
0: JT the Wingman says, is the fact that I worked in the adult film industry a deal breaker for dating a preacher's daughter?
1: Usually people who have preachers as parents like to do things that are...
0: Yeah. All right. You know. Favorite type of bratwurst, traditional beer.
1: Oh my gosh, I just bought that today. I love brats.
0: You love what flavor?
1: Traditional.
0: That was Michael in Tulsa. Michael
1: mustard
0: in Tulsa.
1: And grilled onions.
0: All right. Good brat question.
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10: Dig below the surface in central Mississippi, and odds are good you'll find a burnt orange color looking back up at you. 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
11: It is the strangest, most destructive soil I've ever dug in before. You never get what you expect.
10: No. Over the years, Yazoo clay has held and destroyed a lot of Mississippi's secrets. But in 2012, a construction crew uncovered a big one. Graves, thousands of them, on the site of the old state asylum.
12: They may have thought they only found 1,000. And then once they realized, okay, wait, 2,000, wait a minute, 7,000.
10: And all this begs the question, just how do you lose track of 7,000 graves? In Mississippi, keeping secrets is as old as the soil itself. So can the truth ever really be uncovered?
13: The story is much more complicated and nuanced than that.
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15: What's happening, fellow sports fans? It's Andy West. Let's look back on this day in sports history, July 8th. We'll start today back in 1941 at the MLB All-Star Game. The game was notable for bringing the Yankees' Joe DiMaggio and the Red Sox' Ted Williams together on the same team. The two Hall of Fame outfielders were each having legendary seasons, with Williams batting over 400 and DiMaggio breaking the consecutive game's hit record. Of course, the game ended with drama. Williams stepped to the plate with two outs and two on in the ninth and hit a towering three-run home run to give the American League the win. Williams later said that was one of his favorite moments of his career. Jumping way ahead today in 2007 at Wimbledon in the men's tennis final, Roger Federer of Switzerland wins the singles title for the fifth consecutive year, beating Spain's Rafael Nadal. And today in 2010, LeBron James shocked the sports world by announcing via a live ESPN special called The Decision that he would be leaving the Cleveland Cavaliers and taking his talents to South Beach, joining the Miami Heat. LeBron would win two titles with Miami, then he'd return to Cleveland and give the Cavs their first championship.
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17: The World Cup is off Wednesday before the quarterfinals begin with one game on Thursday. The round of 16 ended with Switzerland's penalty kicks victory over Colombia. Argentina, with three late goals, eliminated Egypt 3-2. Donovan Mitchell agreed to re-sign with the Cavs, potentially 4 years, $273 million. Knicks guard Jalen Brunson had wrist surgery.

0: equipo no te va a dejar tirado, dijo un día Messi. Que está viejo, que tiene 39, viejos son los trapos. Que está fundido, fundido. ¿Quién? El relator. ¡Messi! ¡Messi rescató el partido por la hora de Argentina! ¡Argentina!
1: ¿What?
0: Egipto 2.
2: 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That's got to be an awful feeling. Just awful. Voice gives out, just takes a crap. Right in the middle of trying to give that epic goal call.
1: You don't think he's used to it?
2: His voice giving out like that?
1: How many soccer matches does he do a year? You don't think that happens like more than once?
2: I've never heard him like that, though. Like, he's always pretty solid on his goal calls.
1: Okay.
2: But he was really
1: how often do you listen
2: it?
1: To his goal calls? Like, I mean, is this an every night thing for you?
2: I mean, wait, what, Lorena, what's that? You got what?
3: I still have your goal call.
1: Whoa.
2: Oh, that wasn't even that great.
1: Well, can we hear it, though? Because there wasn't a crack in this one, was there?

0: Keep going, man. Keep going.
1: Hold it. Hold it. Hold it. Hold it.
2: Totally.
1: He's about to pass out.
3: Lasso!
4: That was really good. That was really good.
3: That's that's a difficult spot, man. You know, he's trying to fight through all the pain and the discomfort to try and land that call. And it was an incredible game, to where Egypt was up 2-0, got to the 78th minute, and Argentina somehow rallied and ended up winning in extra time, which is two games in a row that you look at and go, man, they maybe should have lost both of those. And they end up pulling it out here as they're trying to go back-to-back winning World Cups this time around. But Messi's unbelievable, man. Like, he's unbelievable. And that was a game that which he got stopped in a penalty kick. Yeah, a little, which, little penalty kick.
2: A lot of people are breaking down because did he do the stutter step or he didn't do the stutter step?
3: I thought he did a brief one. But
2: right. Everyone's making a big deal about this whole stutter step thing, which I don't know why these guys just don't go up there and blast it. I mean, another thing I would say, not to be like critical of some of the games, but can you just show from behind the goal or behind the player kicking, like the side angle of it never gives it the true, like, does it justice for how close it is, but then how big some of these goalies are and how small the goal feels. Like, I feel like when you get that from right behind the kicker before it goes, it adds to it. It makes it look so much more intense because you're like, damn, it is close, but you can also see how, like, you could airmail one if you're trying to kick it too hard or, like, why a goalie could stop it. But the general point is these guys are so powerful and so good. I don't know that these goalies can really, even if they guess right, like, could still stop it based on where they can put it, like, close to the bar on either side.
3: That's why I was watching the one yesterday with Colombia, and the goalkeepers didn't look stressed out at all. The guys who had to actually do the kicking looked like they were concerned. Like, one of the guys for Switzerland, I guess, had missed in the Euro Championship and then missed in that one as well, too, and looked like he was about to cry. The goalkeepers are like, listen, man, everything's against us. If we can stop it, cool, that's awesome, but the expectation is we're going to give up a goal here. It's just, it's too big of a net for them to be able to make up that much ground, and you have to either guess right, and then even a couple of times yesterday, they did guess right, ball still got by. So I look at the goalkeepers, there's zero pressure, it feels like, on the goalkeepers. Like, the expectation is you're not going to stop them. We realize you're up against it, but for the guys who've got to actually, like, execute the kick, they feel like they're wearing it a little bit when they're out there. It's fun, though, man. It's exciting as hell.
4: What is?
3: The PKs.
4: Oh.
3: Yeah, when you go to, in soccer at the end, you do PKs.
2: I love how the World Cup's such a big deal for Fox Sports. Yeah, LeVar just is like, nope, I'm good. I'm just going to sit this one out. Yeah. You guys go ahead and handle this.
5: Can't do it all.
2: like, it's not very often, too.
5: I can't carry
2: y'all all
5: the time.
2: We got, like, a company-wide email to, like, promote and talk about, and obviously, you know, throughout the course of the show, we give updates on this and what happened last night. But I just not seen, like, there hasn't been many things where that's actually been sent out, and this is one where LeVar is just like, no, I'm good, man. I'm just, yeah, I'd rather watch Love Island.
5: Here's what I'll say: this is the beauty of having a 3-man show, is that I can sit this one out. You know, there's two more left. And your voices are valued. So
3: not me, man. I'll mix it up in any topic. Like,
5: yeah, that's good.
3: Yeah, I'm the can man. Any topic can get it.
5: Good. I just like to contribute on a very, very passive approach on this one in particular. That's all.
3: And by the way, for people that are wondering, we have tried. Like, we've pulled every angle that we possibly could to try and get LeVar interested.
5: Y'all got me into talking about traveling and stuff like that. I got involved. Yeah, I got involved.
6: Whitney Houston.
3: We tried.
5: I got involved with the goal. I got involved with goal.
3: We tried to, like, we've sent, you know, some of the different fan bases and crowd shots, which, by the way, some of those are AI. Like, They're not even, some of this AI that they're trying to show you isn't even good. Like, I figured, I thought we would progress to a point where it'd be questionable. They're showing fans in the stands going,
2: I'm kind of out on AI, by the way.
3: Yeah.
2: Just out
3: on
2: it.
3: I'm with you.
2: It's just, you know, everyone's trying to hype it up, but just, you know, you can't replace humans. You can't replace Patty and Lorena. I think people are starting to realize that too. Some company had a bunch of layoffs. And then they realize they're like, we're not as effective as we thought. We're going to hire all these people back.
3: Yeah.
2: So.
3: Something about a human being.
5: Well, good. I'm glad they, and I hope the people hire back ask for a little bit more. You know,
2: well, you need to be careful there. I think part of the issue too was AI wasn't as effective, but also it's super expensive, you know, for all these AI agents. So,
5: yeah.
2: Anyway.
3: Yeah, well,
2: not to get off on a tangent.
5: You have to have the right.
2: Just trying to get VAR back in the picture.
3: Hey,
2: you know, just trying.
5: I love AI
2: back,
5: conversations. Hey. Now I'm on AI right now as we're speaking.
3: Yeah, what's how many goals is?
2: Yeah,
3: Claude,
2: what's Claude
3: think
2: about the World Cup?
5: I wasn't looking up the World Cup.
3: Yeah.
5: Sorry, wasn't wasting my credits on that.
3: like it's a jukebox.
5: Yeah, sorry.
3: Yeah, if I put in $10, not wasting it on the World Cup. All right. Well, listen, we know this. You can upgrade your FIFA World Cup 2026 setup. 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Speaking of the World Cup, here are the scores from yesterday. Argentina over Egypt, as you heard, 3-2, and Switzerland beat Colombia 4-3 on penalties. Up next, it's another edition of In Case You Missed It, and it's yours right here on FSR. 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
11: 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In this series, I dig into my own investigation to find answers for the families and get justice for Richard and Danielle.
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21: John Polk was my nemesis. I knew in order to live a rich and fulfilling life, one where I was equal under the law and could be happy and fulfilled, I needed to defeat the message that John Polk was peddling.
22: 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For years, I was the poster boy of the conversion therapy movement. 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That was all until, well, we'll get to that part.
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6: 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Good thing the guys are here to bring you, in case you missed it.
3: Guys, in case you missed this, there was another Wickersham classic that came out yesterday. Seth Wickersham of ESPN, who writes these novels, breaking down all sorts of stuff. He broke down the Seattle Seahawks and their run, back in the 2013, 14, 15 era. He broke down the Tom Brady, Jimmy Garoppolo, Bill Belichick dynamic years and years ago. He's done a lot of these. His latest piece was on Sean Payton and the run in the postseason for the Denver Broncos. And just sort of detailed going through the entire playoff game by game, preparation, finding out that Bo Nix was out and injured and all of that. But there was a little snippet that was put in there regarding Bill Belichick. I'll read the following. Bill Belichick, a friend of Sean Payton, sent him bullet points that he used to give to his Patriots teams. Payton and Belichick go back decades, forged by mutual respect and mutual trauma from working under Bill Parcells. When Belichick and the Patriots divorced in 2024, Sean Payton considered presenting Broncos owner Greg Penner a proposal for the ages. Hire Bill Belichick as head coach until he reached 15 wins, enough to break Don Shula's career record of 347. Payton would temporarily step down to assistant head coach and run the offense, then move back after Belichick became the all-time leader. In the end, it was too complicated and maybe too fanciful. Is there any possibility that Belichick would have signed up for that? Like, that's... Like, it seems like somebody who enjoys the tradition of the game.
0: So let me answer by saying yes, and then point out that he's coaching in North Carolina right now. So what makes you think he wouldn't sign up for that?
3: Because it would feel like it's too gimmicky. I don't know. It just feels like you're going to have Sean Payton step down so I can get a bunch of wins and then come back on after I get those wins, and we're going to just proceed.
0: Tell me who it doesn't work for. It works for the Broncos, obviously, if they're winning and he's your head coach. He accomplishes his goal, the team accomplishes their goal, and then, you know, at some point in time he's going to step down, and given his age and all that, you'd have to have a succession plan in place anyway, right? Like, it's not like you wouldn't want to have a coach in waiting on Bill Belichick's staff. So all that kind of lines up and makes sense, honestly.
1: I think at the root of it, it's a kind gesture.
3: Oh, yeah.
1: And that, you know, it exposes something beautiful about the camaraderie and the relationships that exist within the football world. You know, Sean Payton, that's a solid idea, solid move to try to honor somebody who has meant so much to the game. So that's kind of how I looked at it.
3: And what, and you know, stick it to Don Shula at the same time as well, too.
1: You're not really sticking it to Don Shula. Yeah.
3: Belichick and Shula didn't have a great
0: relationship.
1: Yeah,
0: it's also for all the players for constantly celebrating the demise of everyone else who gets close to an undefeated season. Like, I'm kind of tired of that. Like, can't you root for someone else to also be undefeated so you have some company there?
3: I'm with you.
1: It is interesting that nobody else has been able to do it. There's two sore winners on that. That them, the Miami Dolphins, toasting up every single time there's no undefeateds, and Eric Dickerson when somebody gets close to his record and can't quite get it.
3: Oh, yeah.
1: ED never shies away from saying, I do not want y'all to get my record.
3: He loves it.
1: He does not shy away from it, not one bit.
3: I mean, and he's also very open about the fact that, hey, man, I'd rather be a Hall of Famer than a Super Bowl champion. Like, he's not, like, there's no shame whatsoever. Like, he's proud of it. He owns that. I wonder if Belichick would sign up for a deal like that or a situation like that, because it is a nice gesture and it's pretty cool that Sean Payton would even offer that up. Those guys on the same staff would be fun as well too. So who knows? Maybe Belichick will be back at some point. And North Carolina opens up in Ireland, I believe, this year. So we got that.
1: Slid your boy Parcells under the bus, though, huh? The big tuna
3: off
1: under a tire. We are.
3: Hey, it's Jonas Knox. Trained to push past the pain, not athletes, just people. 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While millions watch the World Cup, they're fighting to survive in silence. 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
30: Ah, 1971. It was a simpler time, a groovy time. Soul Train had just started chugging along. Everyone had a lava lamp for some reason. Weeble started to wobble, but as we all know, they don't fall down.
31: It's really something.
30: But it wasn't all Weebles and bell bottoms. There was also the Vietnam War and a growing nationwide movement protesting it.
32: 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See the thousands marching today.
30: Across the country, people were speaking up. And the more they did, the more they learned about the hidden underbelly of the most powerful law enforcement agency in the land. I'm Ed Helms, host of Snafu, Season 2, Medburg. The story of a daring heist that exposed J. Edgar Hoover's epic FBI snafu. Hear the incredible true story that almost got buried.
33: I was told that it might not be published the next day or might not be published ever.
30: As told by the ordinary citizens who took extraordinary measures.
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30: To expose J. Edgar Hoover's secret FBI.
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14: The World Cup is off Wednesday before the quarterfinals begin with one game on Thursday. The round of 16 ended with Switzerland's penalty kicks victory over Colombia. Argentina with three late goals eliminated Egypt 3-2. Donovan Mitchell agreed to re-sign with the Cavs, potentially 4 years, $273 million. Knicks guard Jalen Brunson had wrist surgery. Kyle Lowry retired. WNBA wins for Chicago and Dallas. And in the Wimbledon quarter.

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13: Oh, man. RecTech did it again. Chef Greg. No, you're not supposed to bring the food in here, Todd. Guys, we don't eat while we're on the air. All right? What are we doing here?
14: I didn't want someone to take it.
13: Okay. Nobody's going to take it. But you're not. Todd, you're a mess here.
15: I got stuff all over my fingers. I'm not actually eating it. I just brought it into the studio area.
13: Oh, okay.
14: Do you have that napkin still, Dan?
13: No, I do not. By the way, the recipe is available at rectech.com. Todd is getting a wedding cake to the face after the show because he bet me that Taylor Swift and Travis Kelce would not get married, and I was the lone holdout. I said, I love, and I know love when I see it, and they will get married. So, Todd, you're getting a wedding cake to the face.
15: I am ready.
13: Yes, Paul.
16: Are you going to have that little figurine of the bride and groom on top? Because that can impale somebody.
13: I know. I'm going to have those on there, but I'm going to take those off. I don't know how a wedding cake, you know, when you get married and they smash the cake, you know, when they take cake, I don't know why they do that. I don't know who started that. I'd like to take the cake and smash them. But you imagine a woman's her entire life gearing up for this. getting makeup done professionally, and then you got knucklehead who's going to smash you in the face with the wedding cake. Yes, Dylan.
14: Aren't wedding cakes like crazy expensive too? It seems like a bit of a waste.
13: Yes. But I've gone to a couple of weddings, and I don't know what's going to happen at my daughter's, but I've found that they don't have the cut the cake ceremony anymore. They just, kitchen cuts it up and then puts it out there on plates, which I kind of like. Yes, Paul.
16: It's kind of a hybrid. They take the top of the cake and use that to cut, but the rest of the cake, the base as we call it, is cut up before for time purposes.
13: Here's another thing that was really weird when my wife and I got married. The garter. And then you dance with the bride, and then you put money in her garter. And I'm going, who are these guys and what are they doing? And maybe it's a Midwest thing. I don't know. But I just knew that. Have you guys ever heard of that where they put money in the garter?
16: When I grew up, I went to a number of weddings like that. And I think it was, I don't know if it's a Midwest thing. I don't want to pin that on Midwest.
13: Yes, Dylan.
14: I think that's just if you want to release them back to the streets.
16: The bride?
14: Yeah, the bride.
13: Wow.
14: Oh, crickets?
13: Yeah. I think you had a pretty good show up until that point.
14: That's over now?
13: How about this day in sports history, Paul?
16: I'll try to segue there, Dan. 1889, John L. Sullivan defeated Jake Kilrain in the last championship bare-knuckle fight. Guess how many rounds the fight lasted?
13: 36.
16: 75 rounds, Dan. 15's a breeze these days. They think we're soft. That's all for sports history.
13: Oh, that's it? Well, there was the decision by LeBron on this date 16 years ago. The Washington Redskins in 2015 had their trademark vacated on the grounds that it may cause offense to Native Americans. That was 11 years ago. By the way, I'm watching Ryan Fitzpatrick over Dylan's shoulder. He's doing some chipping over there. He's a pretty good player. He looks pretty jacked, too. Like, you look at these quarterbacks and you go, man, they're small compared to the guys chasing him. I'm out there with Ryan. I go, damn, pretty good size. Yeah, Paul.
16: We met Matt Ryan last year. I was like, that guy is 6'6".
13: He's a tall drink of water is what he is. Let me see. Anything else that needs to be mentioned? I'm not sure who's on tomorrow. We got a lot of people lined up, but, you know, they have to play their round of golf. That gets in the way of us doing a show, but kind of selfish on their part. But we'll keep you updated on social media. Let's go around the room, see if we learned anything. Todd, did you learn anything today?
15: I did. Taylor Twellman couldn't believe how sluggish Team USA looked against Belgium in the round of 16.
13: Dylan, did you learn anything today?
14: Someday you might find Brian Baumgartner floating in Lake Tahoe.
13: Yeah. Marvin.
17: There were 75 rounds in boxing?
13: Paul?
16: Dylan's going to be stuffed.
13: What did I learn today, Todd?
15: You don't particularly like Dylan's Pablo Escobar sunglasses.
13: No, they look like women's sunglasses.
14: They almost certainly are, Dan.
13: 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My thanks to the folks behind the scenes who made all of this possible, led by the big German, Rachel and Joe, thank you. Another beautiful set here in Tahoe. Enjoy your day. We look forward to trying to entertain you tomorrow. We'll see you. Goodbye from Tahoe. One more item. 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
14: I'm Julian Edelman. That's Rob Gronkowski. And guess what, folks? We're teammates again. And we're going to welcome you guys all to Dudes on Dudes.
17: Dudes on Dudes.
14: That sounds a little weird, but that's what this is going to be. Roberto, what's Dudes on Dudes?
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14: Or dudes, dude.
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14: 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Is Tom Brady a dog or a dudes, dude?
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0: Hosted by Dan Patrick and joined by the four Danettes.
2: Walker Kessler signed a four-year contract with the Los Angeles Lakers. The Jazz have in turn acquired two first-round picks, two pick swaps.
0: Dan returns after a lot of action in NBA free agency.
3: Jaylen Brown just got traded.
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3: Immediately, I thought DJ Edgecombe. He said no. I go, what about Maxie? And he said no. Couldn't even wrap my mind around Paul George.
0: Dan brings you the biggest guests and best interviews in the world of sports.
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6: Well, we did it. We made it here. It's year two. It's brisk this morning, but who's complaining? Look at the scene, the setting. If you're watching on Peacock, beautiful sun just coming up. We're right off the driving range, which I'm hopeful that Rich Eisen doesn't get out here anytime soon because we could be in danger. He had a couple of stray shots over here last time that we were here. Paulie is here, Marvin, Todd. We also have Dylan. And it's a Meet Wednesday. Dylan doing the honors today, along with the great folks at RecTech, Chef Greg. What's the menu? We'll get that out of the way first.
7: Well, Dan, it's pub day.
6: Okay.
7: That's the theme. So we got smoked shepherd's pie, smoked bloomin' onion.
6: Okay.
7: Pulled beef sandwiches and lemon pepper smoked wings.
6: Okay, why are we using that voice today?
7: I'm trying to be dramatic.
6: Oh, okay.
7: Did it work?
6: Just, is that your golf voice?
7: That's my golf voice.
6: Jim Nance would be very proud. It's the American Century Classic, and a lot of big names out here. We had a great time last year, and our thanks to NBC and Peacock for letting us come out and basically take over the place here. We're at the Edgewood Country Club. Got a chance to play this on Monday with Dylan. We had Big Day Ray, also Mario, the eyes and ears of the show. So we went out there, you know, we got to play the course. So we're going to be really knowledgeable when somebody talks about what they hit on 17. Hopefully they don't hit what we hit on 17, which was not much of the ball. Dylan played great. And then all of a sudden they put a camera on him and I think he hit it maybe past the ladies' tee.
7: The 17th has legitimate beach in the middle of it.
6: Yeah.
7: And I barely reached that section, which was about 15 yards away from
6: the team. All right. 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Play of the day, poll question, stat of the day. We've been gone for a little while, so we will do best and worst of the weekend on this Wednesday. 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Taylor Twellman, the great soccer analyst, former USA team player, striker, he will join us coming up in a little bit. We'll ask about Team USA moving forward after a humiliating loss to Belgium. We'll also recap some of the World Cup action, and Messi and crew do it one more time. Brian Baumgartner, our buddy from The Office, he played Kevin. He will join us a little bit later on as well. We did go to a restaurant last night. Now, right at the base of the mountain here in Lake Tahoe, I think it's the Himmel House, and the big German set this up, and we had sausages, we had sauerkraut, we had cabbage, we had beers in boots. I mean, we had it all last night. It was a team-building dinner last night. Yes, Paulie?
8: There was a mustard caddy, which was your choice of mustards. It was glorious. Their Himmel House was beautiful last night.
6: Yeah, and then all of a sudden, I didn't realize. Now, there's a bar that I think is by Dodger Stadium, or at least there used to be, where you could get a boot of beer. And so when I had the opportunity to get another boot of beer last night, Dylan's the one who put me onto that. He was like, hey, why don't we get a boot? And I said, okay, what's a boot? He goes, a boot of beer. And then we ran into a guy who was trying to drink five boots of beer in an hour.

0: Did we do this last year?
1: Yeah, but it was we did about 2 hours on it.
0: Okay. I'm going to go lake since, you know, I'm a big pontoon guy now. So I'd say a lake. I like looking at the ocean. I'm okay with being in a lake.
2: So you don't like to take, you like boat on lake, not boat on ocean.
0: No.
2: Is it the waves?
0: It's a lot of things.
2: Sharks?
0: It just feels, yeah, it's Shark Week, by the way.
2: Oh, yeah.
0: I hate Shark Week. I do.
1: Whoa, that's un-American.
0: I hate Shark Week because I'm flipping through the channels. I mean, how many shark channels are there? Yes, Todd.
3: And the sharks, according to the nightly news, which I love to watch with our friend Tom Yamas, they're getting closer and closer to the shore. You can just go walk 2 feet into the water and you can get bit by a shark. It's like right by the sand. That's frightening.
0: By the way, you missed a spot on your forehead.
3: I did.
0: When you were supposed, Paulie said, put suntan lotion on. And you have your hat on backwards. It's all the cool kids.
3: I have like a big red mark.
0: Don't let Colin Cowherd see you with your hat on backwards. You can't be a good booker.
3: It's not good.
0: Yeah, you have a little spot there.
3: I look like a Peyton Manning when he wears his helmet's too tight. He takes his helmet and he's got a big red mark on his forehead.
1: So, Dan, when you're wearing a snapback hat backwards, there's that little half moon shape.
0: Yes.
1: And a bunch of years ago, Fritzy did this and had a scalding sunburn right in the middle of his forehead. Mm-hmm. And so I went to him trying to be nice, and I said, Fritzy, you should put a little sunblock on that spot or you're going to get that thing again. He goes, why wouldn't I do that? And then he walked away.
0: I know.
3: I didn't get to it right away. It should have been more of a priority. Now it looks kind of stupid.
0: All right. So, Dylan, that's one poll question. Do we have anything a little more meaty, juicy?
2: Yep. Well, we're going to also add rivers to that as well.
0: Okay. I'm not a rivers guy.
2: No?
0: No. Doc Rivers, but that's it. Yeah. Rivers, Phoenix.
3: Thanks for saying that you like Doc Rivers. You got to give me 48 today. Come on, Dan.
0: What else do you have?
2: Well, we got obviously some soccer talk, Dan. How disappointed were you by Team USA's performance against Belgium? A lot, a little, or not at all?
0: Well, I think I wasn't surprised. I'll put it that way. And we were all watching together in a bar. And, like, you know, you root for Team USA, but I think you really have to be practical with this. They're just Belgium is a better team. But to give you an idea, Belgium, their chances of winning the World Cup are plus 3,000. Those are the longest odds of all the teams. They're tied with Switzerland. So they didn't get beat by what is considered a great team. That team played great. France is still your big favorite, then Spain, Argentina, England, and then it goes down to Norway, Morocco, Switzerland, and Belgium. But we'll talk to Taylor Twellman about this, of what do we take away from this? Because I think we tend to, you know, skew to the negative and go, oh, we did it again. We got bounced and we got embarrassed on the world stage. Almost 40 million people watched that soccer match. I don't know if we build off of it because this is where we've been before in the knockout round. We got to get to an Elite Eight, you know, Final Four. Then it feels like, you know, we're making progress. I know that we love this sport. We want to love this sport. We want to be better at this sport. We're just not yet. And if you look at, we don't have Mbappe. We don't have Messi, but nobody does. Holland, you know, these guys are great, great players. But until we get one of those guys, then it's going to be the curiosity, I think, of how far can we go, not can we win. We like to win things. Remember, we didn't care about the America's Cup until we lost the America's Cup. And we're like, damn it, we're going down under and bringing it back. We didn't know it's a bunch of rich people in yachts. Like, we're going, we got to get it back. You know, we don't have the same passion towards soccer because we never had it to get it back. Yeah, Paulie.
1: It feels like one of those things where the hardcore soccer fan, they follow the sport, they follow the USA team for 4 years, all the qualifying. But the casual fans, those 30 million, 40 million you mentioned the other day, they watch the World Cup and then they move on from soccer for 3 years and 11 months. Almost like the Olympics. Like, I love swimming in the Olympics. I don't follow swimming for the next three and a half years.
0: Yeah.
1: It's not a niche sport. It's not the right word, but our level of care is not, it's not consistent.
0: Yeah. But that's why, now, if it was every year, then maybe we would follow it far more religiously than we do, you know, curling in the Olympics. We're all in on curling. When's the last time you said, man, I haven't watched a curling match in a while? Kids, let's go see some curling matches.

0: But watching the soccer, the passion is what I love. When you see what it means to other countries, that's the joy that I get. The entertainment I get is like, damn, this is like, you see Messi crying on the pitch. Like, it means that much. This is his last one. Ronaldo's gone from World Cup play. You're seeing these younger players under the age of 30. And they're producing, too. That's another thing. When you tune in, you go, okay, who's the good guy? Who's the guy I want to see? And I remember when I took my wife to a Stanley Cup final, Philadelphia against Edmonton with Wayne Gretzky. And she goes, where's the great one? And I said, that guy. She goes, the little guy? And I go, yes, watch him. And you know, by the end of this, you know, hockey game, she's like, I think I kind of get it. But you can watch soccer and you go, I don't know who's great. In this World Cup, you know who's great. Yeah, Paulie.
1: Like last night against Egypt, it felt like Messi was inevitable. He was, you know, he didn't have a great game up until the end where he got that goal. But, you know, Egypt had that lead. I don't know if that's 28-3-ish what Egypt had up to on the defending champs. 11 minutes to go, and they give up three goals. That sports radio in Egypt today has got to be scalding.
0: Yeah. Johnny and the Pyramids. Oh. Yeah, they're probably you know, chopping this up.
1: Although, the Pyramids are the Danettes?
0: Yes.
1: Okay.
0: Yeah.
1: All right.
0: Yeah, Johnny and the Pyramids.
2: It's
0: what do you think?
2: Show. It's a great show.
0: Thank you, Todd.
2: Got a lot of affiliates. Don't be jealous. They have a lot
1: Johnny
2: of affiliates.
1: Johnny and the Pyramids. I'm so mad about the defense yesterday.
0: I think their coach, though, did call out FIFA, governing Barty, saying that they might have had an agenda to keep Messi in the World Cup. Look, I the amazing part is people are surprised that this could be political. I mean, it's, yeah, you know, Qatar has to tell people, hey, we're going to host the World Cup. It's 120 in the shade, but we got to play at night, but we're going to give you a boatload of money. Okay. There's rules, but then there are rules that are meant to be broken just a little bit.
1: The Winter Olympics in Jamaica.
0: You're like, the president's involved, and how involved, and he's not involved, but he was involved. Good stuff. Yes, Dylan?
3: It's just crazy to hear FIFA and corruption anywhere near the same sentence, you know?
0: You might as well put IOC in there as well. Any other poll questions here for the first hour? We'll get to phone calls coming up as well. Best and worst of the weekend. What you saw that you liked, you didn't like. A lot of luminaries here. Big time celebrities here. Yes, Todd.
2: I have a question. Would you, because you mentioned the World Cup, of, you know, the interest level 1 year versus every 4 years. Would the average casual soccer fan be more or less interested in the World Cup? I think they'd be less interested if it was every year. A big reason why I tuned into the World Cup and I don't really care for soccer and the lack of scoring and the flopping and everything was because this is a big deal. They only do it once every 4 years. Just like the Olympics, I certainly wouldn't care as much if every year there was an Olympic Games.
0: Thank you, Ted.
2: You're welcome.
0: Yes, Dylan.
3: If every day was Hanukkah, it wouldn't be special anymore.
2: A valid point.
0: But if every day was Christmas, same thing, right, Tom?
2: But every day is a Super Bowl.
0: To me, it is. To me, it is. Because you like to take days off.
2: I don't like to take days off. Sometimes I have a medical emergency.
0: Oh, my God. Okay, I haven't seen Todd in 10 days. I see him, and he goes, I might as well get this out of the way first. And I go, what now? He goes, inner ear infection. Almost couldn't fly. And I said, well, you're still getting hit with a wedding cake because we made the bet that you said Travis Kelce and Taylor Swift would not get married. You did not believe in love.
2: I thought they were going to be partners like Oprah and Stedman, I said. Well, if they did get married, it was going to be after we're all off the air and the show's over.
0: So we do have a wedding cake that I guess somebody's going to smash you with that later today.
2: For the middle and right side of my face.
0: Yeah, so Todd goes, just don't hit me in the left ear. I go, we're going to hit you in the face.
2: They scared me a little bit at the doctor. As neurotic as I am, I guess they didn't understand. I need some bedside manner. It's like, you know, if you fly, your eardrum can rupture.
0: Okay, but you did fly. You did fly.
2: I was told that they advised against me flying.
0: Okay, and then you tell me about some finger issue.
2: Yes, I have a little bump on my index finger on my right hand, which I thought the dermatologist was going to be able to just freeze like a wart or a cyst. She sent me to a hand specialist, and Monday, August 31st, I can't join you guys because the surgeon only does morning surgeries and he's got to do a surgical procedure to get this thing off my finger.
0: Is it surgery or is it a procedure?
2: I think it's a procedure, but to listen to the dermatologist when she sent me to a surgical place.
0: By the way, and this is when first thing I hear when I see Todd, not, hey, how you doing? How was vacation? He's like, might as well get it out of the way. Inner ear infection. And I've got this blemish. And the finger is on your middle finger.
2: Middle finger of my right hand.
0: So Todd flips me. He's showing me this. He goes, I don't mean to do this, but I'm just showing you So you've got some surgery coming up.
2: And then eventually I got around to saying, so how was your vacation? Yeah. I know you got your daughter's getting married next month, but enough about you. I got this thing on my finger.
0: Yes, Paul. Off.
1: You know, we may have buried the lead about the Taylor Swift-Kelce wedding. A lot of luminaries were there. And we have multiple reports that Ross Tucker and his wife were present at the wedding.
0: Wow.
1: I don't. That's not confirmed, but a lot of people are saying it's true.
0: But he's from Taylor Swift's hometown.
1: I think it's Wyomissing, Pennsylvania.
0: Yeah, I think he's from the same hometown.
1: Yeah. But he is show adjacent. It's like our show is partially invited.
0: Yeah. And I know a lot of people want to know if I was invited, and I wasn't. But you know what? I didn't have a connection to them other than, you know, Kelce went to University of Cincinnati. I'm from Cincinnati. He's been on the show many times. He knows I love Taylor Swift. I have a sweatshirt. I don't know. Not far from New York City. Could have gotten there. But no, it's okay. You know, the reason why I didn't want to go is I didn't know what to get them for a wedding gift. And that would have been really awkward. But I was thinking maybe some DP show gear, you know, just something like that. Maybe some tailgate moonshine. We got some inventory we got to clear out here. All right. Okay. We're back, kind of. But come on, let's go. Let's get fired up here. Look at the sun behind us here if you're watching on Peacock.
1: Golf claps out here.
0: Okay.
1: Let's go.
0: All right. We'll talk some soccer coming up next. Back after this from Tahoe. I saw what we did here, Heartland Steak. 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

0: Talk some soccer with Taylor Twellman, former USA team member, great analyst. He'll join us coming up here momentarily. Quite a guest list here. Paulie, you want to run down some of the luminaries at the American Century?
1: Yeah, a lot of guys golfing. Roger Clemens, Alex Caruso, he was here last year. Derek Carr, Tim Brown, Jay Billis, Jerome Bettis, Charles Barkley, Nate Bargatze, Ray Allen. Okay, real quick.
0: Okay.
1: Celebrity sighting. I'm spoiling my own celebrity sighting.
0: Ray Allen.
1: Ray Allen is right. I was at the airport the other day. Our flight, Ray and I, in that order, our flight got delayed 5 hours, and we were like scrambling. And I went up and said, I introduced myself quickly. He's like, oh, yeah, yeah. I go, we're in a jam. I go, he's like, we're in a jam. And we both broke and went different directions and did find flights out here.
0: Okay.
1: But he said hello.
0: Okay.
1: But Vince Carter, maybe.
0: I think Vince is going to stop by.
1: That's cool.
0: I think Austin Reeves is going to stop by as well.
1: Nice.
0: Yeah. So there's a, like, I don't know how many celebrities, 80 celebrities, something like that.
1: Steve Young is going to be here.
0: I don't know if Steve Young. How,
1: does he golf?
0: I didn't know that. Is Aaron Rodgers here?
1: I don't have him on the list. I think he's got another commitment. He's usually here.
0: Okay.
1: Trevor Lawrence. Speaking of Lawrence, Larry the Cable Guy.
0: Oh, Larry the Cable Guy.
1: What a run.
0: I saw Rob Riggle. Who else is here?
1: I got Jason Kelce in the rundown.
0: I heard that he was going to be here.
1: Yeah.
0: See, this is when I knew when Travis Kelce was going to get married. Because I was trying to figure out. I go, okay, let me see if I can find out somebody who can tell me what the guest list is. And then all of a sudden I go, oh, I got a preliminary guest list. Wait a minute. No Jason Kelce. He's getting married the week before. And then that way his brother can go to the wedding. And then he's obviously, you know, done with the wedding festivities and his duties as best man. So he would be out here. Travis, I don't know where he is, but hopefully he'll be able to see the video of Todd getting smashed with a wedding cake because he didn't believe that this. You guys thought this was a publicity stunt. You and Seton did.
2: I thought it was somewhat a publicity stunt, but they're so popular, especially Taylor Swift doesn't need extra publicity. I just thought it was going to be one of those, maybe we're too big to actually, you know, exchange vows and do the ring things. We're going to do the, we're super fantastic people and we're just going to be together. We're partners. We don't need to say we're married and be husband and wife. That's what I thought.
0: Maybe they're old school.
2: I like that.
0: Maybe they're traditionalists, God.
2: I'm happy that they got married, but I didn't think they would.
0: Okay, but can you imagine if you go back to, let's see, 2009. I go back to 2009. Travis and Jason Kelce playing football at Cincinnati. If I would have said to them, hey, Travis, by the way, you're going to be one of the greatest tight ends of all time, and you'll marry one of the biggest, most important people in the world, biggest pop star in the world. And Jason Kelce will be a finalist for People Magazine's Sexiest Man Alive. Yeah, and a Hall of Famer at that. Go figure. All right, Taylor Twellman joined us yesterday as we got here early, so in case we needed to tape some interviews due to the scheduling here. And Taylor finished with his practice round and then joined us here on our set in Lake Tahoe. And I got a chance to talk to him about the World Cup, and I started off by asking him, how surprised should we be what happened to Team USA?
3: The result stinks. The surprise for me is the how flat the United States looked. 5 minutes in, I was watching with Marty Fish and his family. I looked at Marty and I said, I can't believe how sluggish they are. Like, it felt like the moment was too big. And that surprised the heck out of me. That is the biggest surprise. So to answer your question, the results, take it for what it is, you could lose 2-1 and literally honorably sit there and say they scored a great goal. It happens. That's the sport. Look at what Argentina did against Egypt, right? So yeah, that happens. That's messy. Missed penalties. Stuff happens in sports. But the attitude, the energy level, the being overwhelmed in the moments, Dan, my word, that is going to be, I don't know if they ever swallowed that pill.
0: The thing that worried me is we get this far and then we get humiliated.
3: Yes.
0: We got embarrassed.
3: Yep.
0: And then I worry that it's, you know, the reaction's going to be the same. Oh, we can't compete on the big stage. You know, we don't have the firepower. You know, all of the things that these tropes that we've been saying over and over and over and over for decades. It felt like Groundhog's Day again, even though we got to the knockout stage. Give us a positive, though, that we should be taking away from this.
3: Yeah, I'm actually glad you phrased it that way, because it's honestly exactly why I feel sick to my stomach still, right? Because the general public that I am trying to embrace, because I think some part of soccer media's issue is we're so inclusive, and we if you don't say the right words and the right terms, we shun you away. In order to really grow this, you don't need to do that. So everyone's saying the same thing. Well, we lost to Belgium, of course, round of 16. We always lose in the rounds of 16, and this is what happens. The game against Paraguay, and remember, you had me on earlier in the World Cup, and I said quarterfinals are bust. I'd still be sitting here if they lost 2-1 saying that it was, quote, a bust. The positive, the barometer, the way, the potential is the word I would use, guys, is the way they beat Paraguay tells you it's there. And I think the general public needs to understand this. In World Cup qualifying in South America, that is Argentina, Brazil, Colombia, Uruguay, Bolivia in altitude, Paraguay gave up 6 goals. That's only 6. So to score 3 goals in the first half against them, that tells you it's there. But what bothers all of us, ex-players, anyone that's within the ecosystem, so what are we going to do? Hang a banner for 3 goals in the first half? You know what I'm like? I say that tongue in cheek, but I also say that, like, come on. Come on. In the way the Bosnia game went, I was so proud of how the team said, this is going to get ugly, it's going to get scrappy, and this group did it. To then be as flat after that that's the toughest thing for me to sit here and honestly try to articulate how I feel and how they feel.
0: Taylor Twellman, Apple TV lead soccer analyst, 5-time All-Star with the New England Revolution. They turned quickly on Christian Pulisic.
3: I know.
0: It didn't take long for social media. Well, injury, like, I don't know. Do you put an asterisk by this?
3: Listen, Christian's a fantastic player, and I still think he's always going to be in the conversation for the best player ever. But you can't be naive in not remember that from January 1st to the World Cup, he had 0 goal contributions for Milan. Before that, I just want everyone that's listening to know, July 27th, 2025 to January 1st, 2026, he was second in goal contributions in Serie A. And then literally saw a ghost. Because a player of his caliber, you can get assists. Someone like myself, I only scored goals. I wasn't anything else. I wasn't anywhere near that. So he's not just a goal scorer. I need the general public to understand. But he's the playmaker. He does things that other players can't. He's your guy for the United States. However, from January 1st, 2026, to the beginning of World Cup camp, before the Senegal game, he had 0 goal contributions. So if anyone's a little surprised that he struggled in this World Cup, well, you didn't read the tea leaves. Yeah. But then Senegal came, and he was really good. And then Germany came, and he was solid. And then the first 45 minutes against Paraguay, I was like, hang on a minute. And then he's injured. So there's no asterisk, Dan. It's a long-winded answer to your question. There's no asterisk. This is when you're put on the pedestal and everyone remembers the bigger moments, absolutely. But I need this to be said. Everybody on the field against Belgium was not good enough. It wasn't because Pulisic didn't do anything attacking third. They were all not good enough.
0: And you being a goal scorer, I've always wondered if I was going to look at the attributes of a quarterback or a point guard. Like, you have to see things before other people's. Like Messi, is he a quarter? Does he have to be a quarterback in how he sees the field? Is he a point guard in how he? Because you got to see something before it happens.
3: Yes, I would say so. Messi is your quarterback point guard. So he's the metronome by everything that plays through him. He's also a unicorn, so we need to make that abundantly clear. Like, if we're really going to talk about this position, Messi's up top and Holland's a goal scorer. Here's one for you. Erling Haaland is Karl Malone. He's not John Stockton. He's not. Because Erling Haaland, he doesn't need 75, 80 touches. If you look at the last 3 games, it's under 40 touches or something, and he just hangs out, but he finishes plays. He's your Shaquille O'Neal. He's not Kobe Bryant, right? He's not the point guard is your quote-unquote in our sport, the playmaker that sees everything. Now, it's a little different because the quarterback has everything in front of him, right? In soccer, it's 360. So you got to be aware of what's behind you and what's not. And that's why Messi is so unique and different, because he plays further up the field, yet he's got eyes behind his head. He sees different things. Pulisic is your... In basketball terms, he's your two. He's your two.
0: But Mbappe is Mike Holland?
3: Yes. Yep. He's not a point guard. He's not Messi.
0: But Messi scores, though.
3: That's why he's a unicorn.
0: Okay.
3: I mean, in basketball terms, it's a triple-double, but he leads the league in points scored. Where you're like, wait a minute, how's that possible? Wait a minute. Like,
0: Is he Steph Curry?
3: That's a better analogy. For me, that's a better analogy because he can do
0: Steph
3: it all.
0: Steph never stops running. No. Always movement. Always. And you constantly say the same thing. How the hell is he doing that against those guys? Because Messi's not biggest, fastest, strongest.
3: And Dan, that's such a great analogy because Steve Kerr showed the Warriors in their heyday Barcelona film. He showed Barcelona film of when Messi was there because they technically...
0: You better credit me with that analogy.
3: Absolutely. Sure. I mean, with my concussion problems, I'm going to forget in 10 minutes anyway, so it doesn't matter. But the truth of the matter is, like, Steve Kerr said, look, they're playing positions within our system. They're not defined. And remember when those Warriors teams were so good? They didn't play with a definitive five. Their four wasn't a definitive four. They were just free-flowing. It's a great analogy because I do think, and I don't know if Steph's ever said this. I wonder if Steph watched those tapes and said, look at what Messi's doing. He's going where the ball isn't, so the ball ends up coming to him. And you guys know this way better than me. In basketball, the court tilts and flips when Curry's on the field. Messi is 39 years old. Father Time has knocked on the door. It's called the house phone. It's called the cell phone. He hasn't picked up. And the field is still tilting to him. He missed a penalty kick against Egypt, and he still wins the game. It's unheard of.
0: Good to talk to you. Thank you for stopping
3: by. Thanks for having me.
0: I appreciate it.
3: Would you guys lose a bet to have me on the show?
0: No. Win or lose, Team USA, we were having you on. Right, Paul?
1: We did a whole text chain yesterday about how we had to get you here today.
3: Did you really?
1: Absolutely. We had a whole text chain.
3: I don't believe that.
0: No. I saw...
3: What was it, on a Motorola Razr?
0: No.
1: Samsung?
0: I saw Big Cat and PFT yesterday, and they said they were going to have beers with you watching the soccer match.
3: Oh, we did. I had halfway through the game, I had rally cups on. And Big Cat looked at me and goes, what's wrong? I'm like, dude, I'm trying anything right now. Boys, thanks for having me.
0: They could have used you. Thank you, bud.
3: Thanks, guys.
0: Taylor Twellman, Apple TV, former USA striker. A lot of fun. This is the guy who, on short notice, before we went on vacation, he pulled over to the side of the road and said, I can Zoom with you. So we appreciate that. Paulie was asked a question that I thought was interesting about trying to make a parallel between one sport and another sport.
1: So, people were saying this week, and someone said at the airport I was talking to about soccer, if Indiana University football can right the ship and win the college football national title, why can't USA Soccer win? And it, on the surface, it seems fair, but I think it's really apples and oranges. Kurt Cignetti and Indiana can get some money together and grab some other players that they have access to. And in America, you know, the Team USA, there's some international finagling, and you can get a player from another country and here and there a little bit, like if they change their citizenship. But you can't acquire Messi or Holland. You can't really do that. And I think here, until America, I don't think it's ever going to be a full soccer country.
0: We got too many other options.
1: Many other options. And if in Italy, they live and breathe soccer from 4 years leading up to the World Cup. And it's an international disaster for them that they're not in it this year.
0: Yeah, we can't use NIL to acquire Mbappe. If we could, great. But we'd only be using him every 4 years for the World Cup. But yeah, IU has Mark Cuban, whoever is going to be donating money, they can go out and get, Mendoza from Cal. Although at the time, nobody knew how good he was going to be. But they went out and spent some money. They have a talent pool that is the entire United States. We don't have the world to be able to go out and buy a player, unless it's What did Joel Embiid change his
1: nationality?
0: Yeah.
4: Yeah, he played for Team USA.
0: Played for Team USA.
4: In the Olympics, yep.
0: Yeah, even though he's from...
4: Cameroon.
0: Yeah.
1: It's a nice acquisition.
0: Yeah, but I don't know if we can get anybody, convince anybody that, you know, hey, we want to come on in. We're going to make you an honorary American. Yes, Marvin.
4: Messi plays in Miami. He could have come over here.
1: God, that'd be a great acquisition.
0: Yeah. But how great would he be with Team USA as opposed to Argentina?
1: He would need a lot more help than he gets a lot of help.
0: Yeah, he does get a lot of help. That was a team win by Argentina. Look, we don't know the other players. We know Messi, and he gets credit, but his team won that against Egypt. And look, I don't know. People are going, well, was it 28-3? Was it the Knicks coming back from 29 down? You're up 2-0 on the defending champs with 11 minutes to go, and you're going to end Messi's World Cup career. And a team effort to come back. Although, once again, Egypt's coach, not thrilled. He thought that there was some games going on within the game. And he might have a point there. Might have a point there. All right, we'll take a break. We'll get to phone calls, best and worst of the weekend. He played Kevin on The Office, Brian Baumgartner. We got a chance to talk to him yesterday. And he has a really, really, really interesting request for when he dies. He's never said this before, and we were really surprised of... And he said I could play a role in when Brian dies, so he'll join us a little bit later on. Yeah, that's a reason to tune in, find out what Brian Baumgartner wants to do when he dies. All right, Stat of the Day is always brought to you by Panini America, the official trading cards of the program. We're back after this with our Play of the Day. Dude. No, I'm speaking to you.
2: I know you are.
0: I know.
2: Who else would you be speaking to?
0: I know, but long plane trip, and I wanted to make sure you were stocked up.
2: Didn't have any troubles on the actual plane, but each of the airports that I was in, I had my share of dude wipe experiences.
0: Okay, dude wipes. Well, no violation here for Todd. No, he doesn't need to be penalized. Dude wipes, they're issuing brown cards here. Every toilet paper violation out there, extra large, wet, flushable wipes built for dudes who want to walk out of the bathroom feeling like messy.
2: I got not, 7 brown
0: Todd,
2: cards.
0: Todd, I wasn't.
2: I know, but I'm telling you.
0: Okay.
2: I had a record number of brown
0: didn't
2: cards.
0: Didn't want to come out looking like they. Never mind. 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
5: 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Lionel Messi led the late match charge with his game tying goal in the 83rd minute.
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5: 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The Swiss advanced by beating Colombia on penalty kicks.
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8: Warm and increasingly humid throughout the Northeast as highs reach the low 90s from Washington to Boston. A few thunderstorms are possible inland. Across the Mid-Atlantic and Southeast, expect hot and muggy conditions with highs reaching the mid-90s. Warm, humid air is fueling scattered thunderstorms around the Great Lakes and throughout the Midwest. Temperatures will range from the upper 80s to the mid-90s. The plains remain hot as highs reach near 100 from Nebraska through Texas. Mostly sunny in the Rockies as highs hit the 70s in the mountains to the upper 80s along the Front Range. Strengthening heat dome is pushing temperatures into the dangerous range across the Southwest. Phoenix will hit 111, Las Vegas 109, and much of the desert Southwest remains under heat alerts. Plenty of sunshine in California, but the heat is building inland. Highs will top out in the 70s along the coast, in the 90s in the Central Valley, and as hot as 110 in the inland valleys and southeastern deserts. The Pacific Northwest enjoys a sunny day with highs in the 80s west of the Cascades, the mid-90s inland. That's your national forecast. I'm Tammy Trujillo.
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2: Otra vez Messi se debía la pelota que cae al área. No pudo Julián Messi.

0: I know, I'm a buzzkill. I don't like it. I think you're trying to take away from what Messi did and become more of a star. I know, buzzkill. That's me. Yes, Dylan.
1: How do you not like that? That guy was literally dying. He was running out of breath.
0: Okay. You know, how about we dial it back 20% there? How about just one? Go on.
2: A little off the top.
0: Yes, Todd.
3: Part of the problem, I think, is since it's just very little scoring, so I guess you can get away with that. If it was a kind of sport where it's like 9-7, you can't do that a dozen and a half times.
0: That's courtesy of Telemundo. Lionel Messi, the game-tying goal from Argentina. Play of the day brought to you by Panini America, the official trading cards of the Dan Patrick Show. Hottest rookies, biggest superstars, the all-time greats. One place to collect them all. Panini Trading Cards, the official trading cards of the Dan Patrick Show. You guys okay with the goal, you know, like three or four times drawn out? Dylan, you're okay? Okay.
1: Yeah, I love it.
0: Yeah, Paul? Soccer purist?
4: Yeah, I remember Andres Cantor from 25 years ago, and it was niche and cool.
0: Yeah.
4: And I think now it's his thing he kind of has to do.
0: Yeah.
4: Almost like a little Gus Johnson does it a little bit. He does his thing. I don't need that much in soccer.
0: Yes, Todd.
3: I don't care for people that make it all about themselves. It's about the guy that scored the goal. It's not
4: That's
3: about
4: funny.
3: The broadcast.
0: Yes. Okay. I'm going to give you a bloop for that.
3: Yeah, you are.
0: Bloop for that. Okay. Poll question results.
1: Dan, do you prefer lakes, oceans, or rivers? 46% say
0: lakes.
1: You're correct.
0: Okay, thank you.
1: I'm surprised. I would have thought it would be oceans. And how disappointed were you by Team USA's performance against Belgium? 58% say a lot.
0: Okay. And, you know, where I'm seated, so I've got a chair for a guest, then I've got Marvin and Pauly in the front row. The back row elevated with Todd and Dylan. And Dylan's got these shorts on. And
4: oh, no.
0: You got to really, really be careful of how you sit with those shorts on. Because we had a Sharon Stone Basic Instinct moment earlier today where I looked over and I went, oh, no, you can't do that to me.
1: The left pant leg, you're just staring down the barrel. There's a reason I haven't uncrossed my legs in a while.
0: How about we put a blanket over your legs there?
1: I'd love that.
0: If Sharon Stone's there, fine. Yes, Paul.
4: Dylan, yell four when you uncross your legs.
1: All right.
0: A couple of phone calls here. Best and worst of the weekend. Here we are at the American Century. And, you know, we don't have any protection here.
4: We used to have this, like, glass half fence to protect you from spray golf balls.
0: Yeah, not everybody out there is good. Just want to let everybody know that we had some stray shots last year that came into our set.
4: You're like a helmet.
0: I know. I'm looking over my shoulders if I can do anything about it when somebody hits a shot in here. All right. Buddha in San Francisco. Hey, Buddha.
5: What up, DP? Happy hump day, boys. Well, Dan, I'm here in Tahoe, up in my room, and I can almost see the set, a spectacular view. I'm about to head over and say come say hello. But, Dan, I think this is probably the most activity on a break that we've ever had in sports that I can remember anyways. I mean, my Lakers finally found freedom, NBA making major moves, Ronaldo ends his career inside Jerry World, ironic, and Spain is stacked. Best of the break, DP, the world's sweetheart. Campo Verde making Argentina and Messi nervous. Like, Fritzy trying to get out of his sausage cost him nervous. I mean, that's serious. And they will never be forgotten. That should be a movie in the making for sure. And worst of the break, the U.S. men getting mollywopped on Monday. I mean, in Seattle, all the hype. I mean, everybody was calling Belgium old. Man, and Balogun's red card being overturned was just bad juju, in my opinion. That was bad.
0: We'll see you soon, Buddha. David in Ohio. Hi, David.
6: Hey, what's up, Dan? Welcome back. Best of the weekend, Lionel Messi and Argentina coming back from a 2-0 deficit against Egypt at Mercedes-Benz Stadium in Atlanta. And honestly, the second Egypt went up 2-0, Falcons fans probably got nervous. Because if we've learned anything, no lead is safe in that building. First, it was 28-3. Now Egypt's lead is officially in denial. Thank you.
0: Oh, wow, David. Yeah. Give that to you. 877-3DP-SHOW, email address dp@danpatrick.com, Twitter handle the DP Show. We'll talk a little bit more about the free agency, what's going on with LeBron. And oh, by the way, today is the anniversary of LeBron making the decision to take his talents to South Beach. Do you think there is any chance that LeBron was holding out for this anniversary? Marvin says no. There is no correlation between... He's not going to do it the way he did with the decision.
2: There's no way. Press release.
0: Okay. Yeah, Paulie.
4: Later today, we're playing Decision 2, How Does It Play Out? We each have to guess. There you go. Nicely timed. How do we find out LeBron joins whatever his next team is? We're going to play that game later.
0: Well, probably Shams would be how I'd find out, or Wendy or somebody like that.
4: I think it's going to be... I got to save it for the game.
0: Okay. All right. All right. We'll have that game coming up. And I like the Lakers. I like what they did. I think they're better off today than they were 2 weeks ago. And we'll talk about this. I mentioned this a couple of weeks ago. Make your decision on LeBron and move on. If you're keeping him, great. He wants to stay. Great. You got him for one more year. I applaud them. You rip the Band-Aid off. Rip it off. Move forward. Austin Reeves will join us probably tomorrow on the show. We can talk about... You know, the new look Lakers, Walker Kessler. I like him. I for what they want to do and what Luka wants from a big man, I think that they upgraded. Build a roster here. You're going against really good teams in the West. Yes, Marvin?
2: Yeah, they're better, but are they a contender?
0: Well, I don't know if they were a contender before.
2: Oh, they weren't?
0: Yeah.
2: You said better, and I was like,
0: yes.
2: Four games better?
0: Well, you're better. But how about we start thinking about the future, not now. And LeBron was now. Now, if you said, hey, we got a chance to win it, then I'd be all in. But they didn't. Hour two on the way. More of your phone calls. Dan and the Danettes, Dan Patrick Show. One more item. We close out hour one. Oh, and what an hour it was. Tires matter, the only part of your vehicle that touches the road. In fact, Paulie was walking over here. This was, yesterday.
4: Yeah.
0: And he nearly got killed by Big Cat from Barstool.
4: Yeah, Big Cat, he lit up the tires on me. I didn't know it was him at the stop sign. And then he pulled down his window and said, yeah, it's me.
0: Well, I hope he had good tires because he maybe saved your life
4: yep.
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3: 1971. 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Soul Train had just started chugging along. Everyone had a lava lamp for some reason. Weeble started to wobble, but as we all know, they don't fall down.
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3: But it wasn't all Weebles and bell bottoms. There was also the Vietnam War and a growing nationwide movement protesting it.
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3: Across the country, people were speaking up. And the more they did, the more they learned about the hidden underbelly of the most powerful law enforcement agency in the land. I'm Ed Helms, host of Snafu, Season 2, Medburg. The story of a daring heist that exposed J. Edgar Hoover's epic FBI snafu. Hear the incredible true story that almost got buried.
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3: To expose J. Edgar Hoover's secret FBI.
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0: Hosted by Dan Patrick and joined by the four Danettes.
2: Walker Kessler signed a four-year contract with the Los Angeles Lakers. The Jazz have in turn acquired two first-round picks, two pick swaps.
0: Dan returns after a lot of action in NBA free agency.
3: Jaylen Brown just got traded.
4: Boston, they packed me up, my boy.
3: Immediately, I thought DJ Edgecombe. He said no. I go, what about Maxie? And he said no. Couldn't even wrap my mind around Paul George.
0: Dan brings you the biggest guests and best interviews in the world of sports.
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0: Broadcasting live from Lake Tahoe, this is Dan Patrick.
6: It was 16 years ago tonight. LeBron made the decision. Will he make the decision on the anniversary? Welcome to the program. We are in Tahoe. It is a beautiful day, beautiful morning here. The American Century back again, year two. And everybody's here, back from vacation. Marv, Paulie, Fritzy, Dylan wearing his Pablo Escobar sunglasses there. What's up with the look here?
7: I forgot my regular sunglasses, which aren't that far off either way, but this is all I got.
6: Wow.
7: You like it?
6: No.
7: No?
6: No, not at all. Phone calls, best and worst of the weekend, 877-3DP show. A lot to recap here. We'll get to your phone calls. New poll question. Biggest names in sports and entertainment teeing it up. American Century Championship here in Lake Tahoe. Celebrities bragging rights on the line. That'll be this weekend on NBC Peacock and the NBC Sports Network. Stat of the day is always brought to you by Panini America, the official trading cards of the Dan Patrick Show. All righty. Poll question from hour one. What are you going to go with in hour two?
7: Well, Dan, do you prefer lakes, oceans, or rivers? 46% prefer lakes. That's crazy to me, but and how disappointed were you by Team USA's performance against Belgium? 58% say a lot.
6: You know what's weird, though, that we're hosting the World Cup, but we're not in the World Cup. It's kind of like having a party, and then you have to leave your own party at like 10 o'clock at night. Like, you guys turn the lights out. Have fun.
8: Everyone have a good time. I'll be back.
6: Yeah. We talked to Taylor Twellman, the former Team USA player and now a TV analyst. He wasn't surprised that we lost. I think people were surprised at how we lost, that we just didn't look competitive. And even Taylor said, you know, we looked like the moment was too big for us. And we're not used to that here in the United States. But on a world stage, with how great these players are, these teams are, you know, we're not in their rearview mirror right now. And I know every World Cup we say the same thing. Well, hey, you know, this is going to change. You know, now parents are going to have their kids, put them in academies. I mean, it's expensive. You get on a travel team, it's like hockey. You know, you got to have a commitment here. Do we have the athletes? Yes. Yes. Do the athletes play other sports? Yes. Can inner city kids play? Poor kids play? You know, there's a lot that goes into this. It's just different with our infrastructure. But I wasn't surprised that we lost. I was surprised how we lost. And, you know, we tend to look at Belgium and we go, waffles? Like, okay, they're a little more than that. They were a really good team against Team USA. And we looked average there. What does it mean for the future? I don't know. I don't know if anybody knows. Because, you know, 4 years ago, we were like, well, what's it mean for the future? I didn't know then either. But I don't know how much progress. You know, with Christian Pulisic, we were waiting, like, can he be on the same level with, well, not Messi, but Haaland, Mbappe? You know, he's a second tier. He would be your second guy. Now, I don't want to get in trouble with Jalen Brunson, you know, fans there that I going to, you know, compare him to Jalen Brunson. He just didn't show up. And, you know, as Taylor Twellman said, he really didn't show up the last 6 months in competition. We were waiting for that, and Lord knows those commercials. Boy, it looks bad. It looks even worse when you do all these commercials. Right after Team USA loses, Degree deodorant. Like, could you put the deodorant all over the smell of Team USA? Because that's what you needed. But there's Christian Pulisic with a commercial. God love him, man. Make your money. But, you know, That was tough because we were waiting to see something and we never saw something. Yeah, Paul.
9: I wonder if the Belgium loss can have a good effect. Sometimes being embarrassed causes people to act. It's like, remember USA basketball years ago, the John Thompson team, no offense, they lost. And it

0: Yes, Dylan.
1: Yeah, Doug Eder leading Team USA. Now, I think that's the problem. It's like Pulisic is probably considered like the most talented player we've ever had, and he is a like was a good Premier League player. Yeah. Is good on Milan, but it's not like he's a superstar once you go international. So it's just sort of like we're like you said, we're kind of playing different games almost a little
0: if,
1: bit.
0: If we get that player, that one player, that you know, when the game's on the line, you know, you're going to tune in and you're going to trust that he's going to get something done. We just don't have that player, at least not yet. All right. And of course, we're soccer experts here. I like we're holding court, you know, people asking us questions, you know, we're at the bar. I'm like, well, you know, but Belgium's defense is really good. And, you know, they got them on their front foot. And, you know, I'm like, I don't know anything. Yes, Paul.
2: Like, I like to think I know soccer, but I'm also aware that my level of knowledge of soccer isn't great. People come up to me and say, you're the soccer guy on the show. I'm like, Seton knows soccer.
0: Yes.
2: I'm like, I own some soccer jerseys. We've had David Beckham on the show. I'm not an expert. I love the sport.
0: No. But, you know, it's a big event, but it's weird to host it and really not, you know, not have Team USA in it. But, you know, the crowds have been wonderful. The atmosphere has been great. And you had over 40 million people who watched Team USA against Belgium. Like, that's the good news. But the bad news is 40 million people watched Team USA against Belgium. And you're looking at the odds here. France is an overwhelming favorite. But, you know, all it takes is one of those weird games. Like Egypt against Argentina. I mean, Argentina's supposed to win that. They had them. It's 2-0, and there's 11 minutes to go. And all of a sudden you go, wait a minute, what just happened? And it was that fast. Yes, Marvin?
3: Well, when it comes to the 40 million people, it's more about patriotism than soccer.
0: Because right. Yeah.
3: We're going to watch U.S. hockey, we're going to watch U.S. badminton, we're going to watch Katie Ledecky or Michael Phelps because it's American and it's 250.
0: World Cup, that's true. World Cup title odds, France, then Spain, Argentina, England. Then it dips down to Norway, Morocco, Switzerland, and Belgium. Do we have a poll question for hour two, Dylan?
1: We do. Actually, Marvin sent one over.
0: Oh, okay. And it's a Meat Wednesday. Now, once again, Heartland Steak, RecTech. We got our RecTech grill out here, so we will have a Meat Wednesday. Why don't you give the menu first there for today?
1: Quick rundown, Dan. It's pub day.
0: Okay.
1: Got some bar food. Smoked shepherd's pie.
0: Mm.
1: Smoked bloomin' onion.
0: Okay.
1: I don't know how you'll feel about that one, but that sounds fantastic.
0: Okay.
1: Pulled beef sandwiches and lemon pepper smoked wings.
0: No, oh, who has it better than we do?
4: Nobody.
0: All right, poll question for, by the way, Chef Greg, if you're watching on Peacock, thank you for downloading the app. You can see him whipping up a batch of great food today. Yeah, Paulie.
2: By the way, I'm keeping an eye on your backside here. Urlacher almost smoked you with the drive. He sprayed it white, right, and he can swing.
0: Yeah, these guys they're just off to the side just enough where you go, man, somebody gets squirrely here. They can send one in here. Yeah, yes, Dylan.
1: Yeah, we need some lefties out on the range.
0: Yes, we do. Or the bad golfers can't be on our side of the driving range.
1: Yeah.
0: This scene is spectacular. Almost looks like it's a painting. That's what my wife said. Wait, is that a real background? I go, yes, that's the lake and the mountains and the driving range. It does look fake. Yes, Paulie.
2: This is a almost rhetorical. Do you think golfers, pro golfers, when they're on the driving range before a major, it's almost like a pitcher getting ready for a game, but they feel good on the range. They feel good during the round, or is it not equate?
0: I think you would probably have pitchers say, I didn't have anything good in the bullpen session. They go out and then, you know, they throw 7 shutout innings, and then they get pulled in a perfect game. Oh, that's right. That happened.
2: Oh.
0: Yes, Dylan.
1: Yeah, I think for me at least, and I am about as far from a professional golfer as you can get, sometimes the range for me has no real indication. Like, I will go and be like, I can't even hit the ball, and then go out and be like, played pretty well today. Or just smoke them on the driving range, and then first tee, you're like, I don't know what I'm doing.
0: But once again, it's star-studded. But we don't have Aaron Rodgers this year. Not sure what Aaron is doing. He loves this event. I played with Aaron, I think, 2012, a practice round. And I think I played with Ben Roethlisberger. I played with Drew Brees. By the way, I like Drew Brees as a guest. I don't like Drew Brees as a playing partner.
2: Too intense?
0: Oh, my God. He thought that he was winning, you know, a green jacket. And he's a pretty good golfer, but he was just intense. And, you know, Roethlisberger was just learning how to play. And we had fun because we

0: were kind of, you know, kicking it around a little bit, slapping it around. You know, Breeze was playing like, you know, his life was on the line. And we finished 18, and Drew had, he was on in two, three-putted for a par. And he walked right into the scorer's tent. He didn't even shake hands. You know, you always shake hands, take your hat off. Hey, you know, blah, blah, blah, blah, blah. He walked right into the scorer's tent. And Roethlisberger goes, well, I guess I'll shake your hands, your hand twice for the two quarterbacks who were playing. And the next day, I see Drew, and he's like, hey, Dan, how are you? I'm like, good. He was intense, man. I can see why he's one of the greats of all time. Yeah, Paul.
1: There are some players here that are really intent on winning. They're not here for like have some drinks and hit some golf balls.
0: Yes.
1: Like the Curry family, they're working.
0: They're grinding.
1: Yeah, Seth Curry was on the green right here with an instructor chipping for like an hour.
0: Yeah. Steph can win this. Yeah. He could be a pro golfer. I think he's great, and he's dedicated to the sport. You know, there's Marty Fish. There's the usual guys that are up there. But the other, like the secondary players, those are the fun guys to watch just to see. You have a moment or two. It's on TV. And it's a whole different world. They talk about this. In their sports, their respective sports, the ball moves. Like when it just stands, you know, it's just there on the ground. It's just looking at you going, you're going to shank this. You like movement. You're so used to movement. And that's what's interesting when you see these athletes who are used to reacting to something. Yes, Dylan.
2: I think that's like the cool thing about golf is it's sort of the great equalizer when it comes to sports. It's like you can be Michael Jordan. I mean, he happens to be a good golfer, but it doesn't. There's no guarantee that whatever your sport was is going to translate at all.
0: Well, LeBron is trying to play golf now.
2: Yeah.
0: And which is good. I mean, it's a wonderful sport, and you can see him out there. Where it, I don't care how great an athlete you are. There's some guys who are unbelievable athletes who can't play golf, and there are guys who can play golf you wouldn't consider athletes. But there's something about this when you sometimes you'll be with somebody and you'll go, "Damn, the guy weighs 150. He's hitting 300 yards." Yes, Pauling.
1: It does feel like being too big and too jacked does not help you. It's a deterrent. Like Andrew Whitworth is huge.
0: Yeah.
1: But you see him hit, and he's like, oh, man, oh, he's sweating because trying to make good contact.
0: Well, I played with Eddie George years ago with Cordell Stewart. And Eddie George, of course, is jacked. And he couldn't understand why I hit it further than him. And I said, Eddie, it's all about the timing. It's all about, you know, being synced up. He was trying to muscle it out there. And Cordell Stewart said, you got to stop trying to muscle it. Like, you can't out-muscle it. You got to be, it's all about, you know, angle. It's, you know, backswing. It's leverage, using the ground. Like, all of these things. He just kept swinging really hard. And I go, Eddie, face it. You can't hit the ball further than I can. And, man, did it drive him crazy. All right, so we have a poll question for hour two. I want to talk a little bit more about the Jaylen Brown situation now in Philadelphia. Could that lead to LeBron going there? I've said all along, if he leaves the Lakers, I think he's going back to the Cavaliers. I think all indications are that he's going back to the Cavaliers, his third go-round. We'll talk about that. Donovan Mitchell, I'm sure that he wanted to know what was happening with LeBron before he re-signed, and he got paid. It's a really good team, a really good team. And in the East, they're going to be a competitor for the title there. Let's take a break. We got phone calls coming up. 877-3DP show. We're back after this. Dan Patrick Show. 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
3: Some interesting baseball notes yesterday. Ryan O'Hearn, he plays for the Pirates. He drove in 10 runs. The last guy to drive in 10 runs in a game, Shohei Ohtani, in 2024. Ohtani hit his 300th home run. You know, I know we make these comparisons. CC Sabathia said Ohtani is the greatest player of all time. But if you look at the win total, Ohtani is not, he's not even at 50 wins as a pitcher yet. He's at 300 home runs. So what is he, 400 home runs shy of Babe Ruth?
15: 414 shy of Babe.
3: Okay. As far as wins, he is halfway towards Babe Ruth's total, but Babe stopped pitching. I don't know how many years he pitched, but he won, I think, 92 games.
15: Yeah, Babe Ruth pitched for 4.5 seasons and won 97 games.
3: Okay.
15: And they were all complete games.
3: The Yankees struck out 17 times. That's the second consecutive game that they've struck out 17 times. They joined the 2022 Colorado Rockies as the last two teams that have struck out at least 17. That's hard to do. When you think about it, Todd, if you do the math, there's 27 outs.
16: That's a problem.
3: Thank you, Todd.
16: They're the pin strikes now.
3: Oh, the pin strikes. I'm going to give you a bloop on that one. Also, Tyler Tolbert, he went 2-for-2 on Saturday, 5-for-5 on Monday. He was retired in the ninth inning on a fly ball to right field, but he tied the major league record. He had hits in 12 consecutive plate appearances. The other luminaries who have done that, Johnny Kling in 1902.
15: The clinger.
3: Yeah, the clinger. Stage 5 clinger, they called him. Pinky Wiggins, 1938, and Walt Dropo in 1952, and then Jose Miranda, no relation to Mario Miranda, 2024.
15: Nice.
3: Yes, Paul.
15: You know the guy like Pinky, what was it, Pinky what?
3: Pinky Higgins, I think, in 1938.
15: Back in the 30s, when your name was Pinky Higgins, it's because you lost your pinky in like a farming accident, and you could make that kind of joke.
3: Or it could be other parts of his anatomy.
15: Pinky.
3: Here comes Pinky.
15: Oh.
3: Hey, Pinky.
15: Put a towel on.
3: Okay. We want to play the LeBron game. It's a two-part game. Paulie is your host here for the LeBron James game.
15: Thank you, Dan. We have been off for a few days, so the LeBron James news that he is no longer a Laker and is in the market for any of number of teams.
3: Okay.
15: It's a two-part game.
3: Okay.
15: I'm going to go to you last.
3: Okay.
15: You have to tell me which team is LeBron's next team.
3: Okay.
15: And how the announcement is done. Okay. As specifically as you can.
3: Okay.
15: I will go first.
3: Okay.
15: I think he's going to become a Cleveland Cavalier.
3: Okay.
15: And I think he announces it on his cell phone from like his backyard with his family with him.
3: Okay.
15: He announces it.
3: Okay. Todd?
16: Cavaliers, Jim Gray, and LeBron together standing on social media. And Jim Gray says, and he's taking his talents too. And then LeBron says, back to the Cleveland Cavaliers.
3: No, you're just trying to be funny. Jim Gray's not going to do a decision too.
16: They should consider that.
3: No, they shouldn't. Dylan.
17: He is going to the Warriors. And he'll announce it, the Boys and Girls Club in Greenwich, Connecticut. Now, I think we get a Shams bomb. I think that's it. I think it's nice and simple.
3: All right. Does Sham have bombs? I thought it was Woj bombs. Did Sham take that over, too?
15: I don't think there's a phrase for it.
17: No.
3: Yeah. Marvin, how about you?
18: He's going back to the Cavaliers for the third time and a press release, just like he did with the Lakers.
3: Yeah, I think that's what's going to happen. I think it's just going to be more of a matter of fact, going back to Cleveland. Now, is Bronny going to join him in Cleveland? I know that he re-signed, so LeBron waited for Bronny to get a guaranteed deal with the Lakers, and then the next day announced that he wasn't going to stay with the Lakers. But if I'm Bronny, I stay with the Lakers. I would stay with the Lakers, then follow your dad to Cleveland. Great story, but, you know, at some point, you got to decide, am I going to be LeBron James's son, or am I going to try to be myself? Which is, he's still going to be LeBron's son, but I'd like to see him get a chance to actually play. I've been watching Summer League basketball. Of course you have.
15: I text you, and you're like, I'm busy.
3: Yeah, I'm watching the Utah Jazz. And speaking of which, I got Summer League odds to win the championship. If you said my Utah Jazz, you're right. Darren Peterson, he looks like a problem.
18: He looks good.
3: Yeah, but I don't think there was any, you know, nobody had an issue with his talent. It was how much is he going to be able to play. The Grizzlies, they've won the Summer League before, second best odds. Then the Kings, Warriors, Nets, Bulls, Spurs, and the Lakers. 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Part two of the LeBron game. Is there a part two, Paulie?
15: That was part... It was
3: one and two of where he goes and how he announces.
15: Yes.
3: Oh, okay. Yeah. Well, that kind of got rid of the drama quickly.
15: Do you need a part two? I could come up with a part two.
3: Yes, Marvin.
18: Going back to the decision.
3: Yeah.
18: I know in hindsight it was a bad idea, but I was at the mothership at the time. It was amazing because we had something to talk about in early, mid-July.
3: Yeah.
18: I mean, going back, it's a terrible idea. It's one of those things where bad for you, great for us.
3: But I also think if you look at it, player entitlement, player power was on display. LeBron James said to the mothership, we want to do this. We want an hour of programming to announce where he's going to play. Now, there are very few players, athletes who'd be able to do that. But I thought when you think about player empowerment, that was maybe at the start of all of this. And LeBron James, look, was the announcement awkward? Yes. Did they handle it in a way that I wouldn't have? Yes. But still, it was unique TV. Yes, Marvin.
18: And the funny thing about it, well, maybe not funny, but that entire season, the 2009-2010 season, that was one of the big storylines. Where's LeBron James going? When he went to New York, where he went to New Jersey, people, please come, LeBron, please come to, you know, our team. And so there was so much hype around it. I can understand why you would do a big, you know, announcement like that, but it just was, Jim Gray. I felt bad.
3: Yeah, and I know Jim helped put this together with Maverick Carter, all of LeBron's team. And it was, you know, the unfortunate part is I thought, get the announcement out of the way. Now let's react to what it means for Miami, what it means for Cleveland. Get a reaction there instead of waiting and waiting and waiting and waiting. And it felt like you got to the point where you're like, okay, just get it done. Okay, just announce it here. But look, you know, that's where you have the geniuses at the mothership saying, this is how we want to present it. And granted, LeBron, I don't think it was as deep into the hour as I remember it. It just felt like it was forever. What was it, 17 minutes in, Paulie?
15: Yeah, I just went back and looked. Remember, this is 2010. This is very early in social media. Facebook was juicy, but Twitter had just gotten rolling, so it wasn't instant reaction. It was 32 minutes into a one-hour show.
3: Okay.
15: It was the start of the fourth segment of the show. Then they spent the last 25 minutes reacting and talking about it. But people were bothered in the moment with the let's get this going thing. Yeah. But LeBron had to wear that part of it. They wanted an hour show. That was part of the negotiations. At first, it was going to be a half-hour show. And then it was negotiated to a one-hour show because how many more advertising dollars can you get?
3: Yeah, and if you go to, you know, when you get into that second half hour, I mean, that's what you're looking for. Can we stretch this and we're going to get credit for 32 minutes here? Yes, Marvin?
18: What were people more angry about? LeBron's announcement on TV or the fact that Greenwich, Connecticut had a Boys and Girls Club?
15: Those kids got to play ball, Marvin. And lacrosse isn't the only sport in town.
18: They had to leave their estates to go to the Boys and Girls Club.
3: Wait, who was there in attendance?
18: Kanye.
3: Kanye was there.
18: And the young Donovan Mitchell
3: was there also. Donovan Mitchell was there. And now, full circle, 16 years later.
15: Yeah, the Boys and Girls Club helped him.
3: Yeah.
18: Oh, they reenacted?
3: Yeah.
18: Okay.
3: Could have Donovan Mitchell sitting there. How old was he? So 16 years ago, he's probably 15, 14, 15, sitting there. What was Kanye West doing there?
18: That's a great question.
3: Well, you know what? I could apply that to a lot of different things with Kanye West. Like, why is he there? You know, why is he at the pyramids? Yes, Paulie.
15: I did find a story that had like a background on the decision. Kanye West showed up and with no entourage and no advance notice. He just walked in like almost anybody else and got in. I don't know if that's true, but that's in one of the stories.
3: But I like what the Lakers did. I think they're a better team today than they were a couple of weeks ago. Look, LeBron, you can't replace LeBron in a variety of ways. But you got to move on. I think this happened to the Lakers with Kobe those last couple of years. They weren't good. They weren't going anywhere, but you tuned in because you were going to see Kobe and you knew Kobe was going to play hard. But they weren't making the playoffs. They weren't good. LeBron, you know you're still going to be able to compete. And I'm sure the person who is going to stay away from the media this week out here in Tahoe, Steph Curry. Because we tried a couple of times. We even invited the entire family. We were like, well, just have them all on. And then we could get around to, hey, where do you think LeBron's going to go? That's one of those, and I'll see Steph tonight. They have the pairings party, and that might be one of those. Last year, he got up, gave me a big hug. Marvin was with me. It was like, you know, big hug there. There weren't any questions like this, because now it might be, hey, Dan, he might just go back to his drink. Yeah, Paulie.
15: You're all right, though. We were trying to get Steph Curry on the show, and I said to Prince, he goes, invite the entire Curry family, anyone named Curry in the tri-state area.
3: Eddie Curry
15: can join us.
3: We'll serve Curry. Whatever it is, you know, but you can bet he is not going to be wanting to entertain that question. Yes, Paul.
15: All right, I have a question for the room, a basketball question.
3: Yeah.
15: If you were Steph Curry a week ago and were presented by your GM, should we pursue LeBron? Your answer would be what? A quick yes.
3: Yes. Yes, they're not winning anything. But if you can get him, maybe Jimmy Butler's healthy, Draymond. LeBron reportedly spending a lot of time with Draymond Green, which I don't know what that means, but probably podcast stuff. But if I'm Steph Curry, you're not winning. This is your last chance, too. These are both guys. They're both tied with a number of championships at four. So this is, how about we get one together? You know, we'll leave with five. But yes, Walker Kessler, you got him from the Utah Jazz. Now, unless you're watching these games, you know, bad teams like I do, you probably go, Walker Kessler, who's that? He's a really good player for what he does. Once again, is he a great center? No. But he knows what he's really good at. And Luka wanted this kind of guy that, you know, I'm going to throw lob passes to him. He's only 24. He's going to block shots. He'll be good on the glass. And you'll be able to throw him alley-oops. Okay. Do I want that instead of DeAndre Ayton? Yes, I do. I got to have somebody going against Wemby who, you know, will at least embrace the idea of going against Wemby. Austin Reeves, you had to re-sign. It's Luka's team now. And I think moving forward, that's the key. Moving forward, who are we going to be? What are we going to look like? I like this team more than I did. I don't like losing LeBron, but if I'm only getting for 1 year, okay, what is it? It's just a victory tour? Are we going to win? I want to take steps to winning. And I do think that getting Walker Kessler, not a marquee guy, not a big name, got to do a little homework. Most of these analysts didn't. They're like, oh, we got some white stiff from Utah.
15: Which is redundant. No offense.
3: Maybe Stephen A. didn't use that expression, but you know, you got Walker Kessler in there. Yeah. Yeah. Marvin, you're shaking your head with.
18: No, just Stephen A.'s comments were wild. I can't even believe that.
3: I can. This is what he does. Now you can say, well, he's honest. There's a lot of things you can say that are true or honest That doesn't mean you should say those things. Yes, Paul.
15: And you can't lump us all white guys in one box because, like, European white guys, American white guys, there's different types of white guys.
3: Yeah, but I don't think the European white guy gets classified as the white guy.
15: That's correct, because that's why Luca should be like, remove me from this.
3: Yeah, like Joker, if you said you could have, you know, Luca and Joker and you could have Cooper Flagg. I don't know. Are those three white guys? Or there's one white guy and then two European players? Yes, Dylan?
17: Yeah, I would call them exotic whites.
15: Like at the wine.
3: Okay.
17: Yeah. Cooper Flagg, regular white. He's from Maine. The other two?
15: That's extreme white.
3: Very Maine. Yeah.
15: Yeah. He's an extreme white.
18: But the funny thing is, he's like a wine also. He's an exciting white.
17: He's an exciting white.
15: But that not a European white.
3: Yeah. No.
15: Correct. If it was Flagg with an umlaut over it,
3: okay.
15: Cooper Flagg would have been...
3: He needs to be a Riesling, not a Chardonnay.
18: Yeah, that's why you like
3: Grigio.
17: A Gruner Veltliner.
15: Right. Walker Kessler is a pure white. He's from Georgia and played in the SEC.
3: Yeah.
15: He sounds like a SEC pitcher, Walker Kessler.
3: Yes, the third. Chris in Syracuse. Hi, Chris. What do you have for me today?
19: Hey, thanks, Dan. I got a best, couple worse, and a comment. My best, Caitlin Clark's interview Friday night. As always, very honest, saying she's only 24. She's not a robot, only human, and it's tough facing some of the hate and harassment. And you'd think the WNBA would be smarter marketing and protecting their golden goose. And my worst, Shohei Ohtani missing Saturday's game as a DH with a sore bicep after Friday throwing 110 pitches, fifth most pitches thrown in an MLB game this year. And he's no spring chicken, just turned 32, and being an everyday player and a starting pitcher has got to be taxing on your arm, and the Dodgers should be more protective of their golden goose. And in other words, Michael Strahan's interview with Chris Johnson, never broaching the subject of the possibility of Chris Johnson's playing career in the NFL, could have contributed to his current condition. I don't know if it's because of Strahan's affiliation with the NFL or Fox, but I thought he owed it to his audience to touch on the subject, and that was the reason most people tuned into the interview, the possible tie between his condition and his playing career. And the Taylor Swift wedding sounded more like an Academy Awards ceremony than a wedding. And interesting, Mike Vrabel came out of the shadows and went. And I love the Sandman, Adam Sandler, officiating the wedding. And Dan, you got the Sandman book for your daughter's upcoming wedding?
3: You know what? The topic was broached by my daughter. It's like, hey, you know, could you get Adam to... I go, no. We're not doing that. I did text Sandler right after it came out on social media. I go, dude, WTF? ? And he goes, I know, Danny. I said, you're popular. He goes, yeah, I guess I am. I said, is this real? He's like, yes. Yeah, Paulie.
15: So the hook of this is Travis Kelce was in Happy Madison 2.
3: Happy Gilmore 2.
15: That's the hook of them knowing each other. They don't have some long history.
3: Not that I'm aware of.
15: Wow.
3: But is that all it took? Is you get in a movie and then, you know, you can officiate my wedding? Yes, Dylan.
17: Well, now, I mean, if he does your daughter's wedding, that'll be a cakewalk because he just did, you know, the big mega church wedding.
3: Yeah. You know, I can ask him. I'm getting ready to shoot what is it? Grown Ups 3, I'm doing that. We answer all of the plot questions from Grown Ups 1 and 2.
15: But if you miss 2, are you going to be lost?
3: I don't think so.
15: Oh.
3: I don't think so. Yes, Dylan.
17: Is it like an Equalizer thing where you can just hop in wherever and you kind of get the point?
3: Yeah, I think so with those kind of Sandler movies. But I think that's coming up in a month from now. After the wedding, I said, look, I'm busy. I got the big wedding. I ran into a woman last night when we were at dinner. And she goes, when's the wedding? And then she started rubbing her eyes like I was going to cry. And I go, hey, what are you doing? She goes, oh, no, we're rooting for you. But we know that the wedding is coming up. And I go, yeah, August 15th. And yes, I'll cry. So what? All right? Nothing wrong with that, Todd.
16: There's nothing wrong with that.
3: Thank you, Todd. Yeah, the Caitlin Clark thing with she was ranked the 11th best guard in the WNBA. These are by the other players, so... I get tired of it. I just want to watch the game. There's so much that's attached to it that this is where somebody will say, any publicity is good publicity. This isn't good publicity for the WNBA. She got ratings before. Now you got people who want to attach their agenda to this topic, and it has to do with race, has to do, you know, it's sexuality, it's black and white and cliques, and I just want to watch basketball. And it's unfortunate. because I'm sure that she would just want to play. Is she the 11th best guard in the NBA? She's averaging 20 and 10. She's responsible for more points than anybody with points and assists in the WNBA. If you don't like her, you don't like her. But you should still appreciate how good she is, how good she has been, and will be at age 24. But the agendas attached to this, that's the disappointing part. People who don't even watch the WNBA. But they want to comment because they want to get clicks. And that's sad, because this should be an incredible time for the WNBA. And even, you know, the commissioner, she's out here playing. We've asked if she'll come on. We tried to get her when they issued the punishment. Open invite. We couldn't get a hold of anybody. Like, this is what big leagues do. These are tough times. Answer questions. I mean, you got basically, you inherited a Tiger Woods with your sport. All right, there's warts, there's bumps, there's, you know, bruises, there's all kinds of things. There's, fist to the throat. I mean, there's all kinds of things involved in this. But you got to figure this out. If you want to move forward and be taken seriously, you got to figure this out. And you got to get in front of a camera and you got to answer tough questions here. And I think that they could do a whole lot better. Well, of course, they could do a whole lot better than they have. All right. We'll come back. We'll have more phone calls as well. 877-3DP Show. Back after this, Dan Patrick Show live from Tahoe. Liberty Mutual, clutch. It's like sinking a putt on the 18th green. And we played golf on Monday, and nobody sunk a putt on the 18th green. 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
9: 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Next Tuesday, the season 3 debut of the Netflix sports reality series Quarterback, featuring Jaden Daniels, Baker Mayfield, Cam Ward, and Joe Flacco. Next Wednesday on Netflix, the fourth season start of the reality show The Ultimatum, Marry or Move On. Next Thursday, the debut of the new Netflix comedy starring Will Ferrell, The Hawk. Next Friday, the launch of the Netflix romance film Heartstopper Forever and the Mexican drama thriller Desire. 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Next Tuesday on Paramount Plus, the docuseries premiere of The Real Wolf of Wall Street. Next Wednesday on Apple TV, the launch of Lucky starring Anya Taylor-Joy. Next Wednesday on Amazon Prime Video, the start of the new action comedy Ride or Die starring Hannah Waddingham and Octavia Spencer. 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

0: 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And there's 90 players. Todd, you get to pick one player that you could play a round of golf with. Is that, we're going to play round of golf? Or, okay, round of golf. Okay. Todd?
1: I'm going to go Dr. Frisco Jones of General Hospital fame in Melrose Place, Jack Wagner.
0: All right. Saw Jack yesterday on the driving range. He loves playing in these tournaments.
1: And he had some big hits at All I Need, Too Young, Lady of My Heart. Those were bangers.
0: Okay, once you're off the board, you're off the board. Nobody else can get Jack Wagner. Was he on General Hospital, Todd?
1: He's Dr. Frisco Jones.
0: Okay.
1: He's a star.
0: I remember Luke and Laura.
1: Yeah, the Tony Geary and Jeannie Francis, the big wedding and all that stuff.
0: Okay. Dylan.
2: Well, Todd took mine. I was going to say Roger Clemens because I have a few choice words for him, but I'm actually going to go Brett Young because I don't think anyone will pick him and I feel bad.
0: And he's a country singer.
2: I didn't know that.
0: Yes. Obviously, you didn't do any research for this segment, did you? How about you, Marvin? You get to play with one person.
3: Anthony Anderson, the actor from Blackish and a couple other movies. I think he'd be really funny. So
0: I remember when he was in the New York studio with us. And I said, you know, I know you got your show called Blackish. It feels like you may have stolen it from Jewish. And he laughed so hard. He goes, I never thought of that. I go, yeah, they're Jewish and Blackish. Paulie, who are you playing with?
4: I can't believe they're both still on the board. I could choose between Steph Curry and Charles Barkley. I'm going to go Steph Curry. Mm-hmm. We've met Barkley before. Steph, I don't want to bother him. To play around with one of the great basketball players of all time would be awesome.
0: But you can't ask him any questions.
4: No, I would not bother him. I would just enjoy the day and keep quiet.
0: Okay. I'm going to say Barkley because I owe him a rematch. He keeps saying that I've been ducking him. I'm afraid of him. And I would go out and play a round of golf with Chuck. And people always want to know, is Chuck really like... You know, there's certain people. People say, oh, is Will Ferrell really like that? I go, yep, he is. You know, they'll say Adam Sandler. I go, yep, that's who he is in real life. Charles is like that. Charles is the same person that you see. I mean, I've worked with people. People would be like, what's Chris Berman like? I said, exactly the way you think he is. He's Chris Berman. There's certain people that we run into, and they're like that every single time. Brian Bob Gardner, who played Kevin on The Office, he'll join us next hour. He's like that all the time. He's always in a good mood. Now, he's not like his character, Kevin, but he's always in a good mood. I mean, you know, when you get in this atmosphere, it's hard to come out here and not want to be sociable because the fans are going to be out here. Great atmosphere. It's fun. And you get a chance to hang out, you know, talk to people. The times that I played with Ron Jaworski. I played with Bruce Smith. Bruce Smith had the biggest golf bag I've ever seen. It looked like a body bag. And Bruce is a huge guy, and I think he picked the smallest caddy. The bag was almost eye level with the caddy. And didn't Rodney Dangerfield?
4: Yeah.
0: His in Caddyshack?
4: Yeah, he's Al Chervik, and he had a TV in his bag.
0: Okay. I felt bad for this caddy because, you know, you got to walk. We're walking. And I played with Jim McMahon. Jim McMahon had his son on the bag. And his son picked up his bag. And I could hear all these cans, you know, kind of banging together and ice. And I said to Jim, I said, what do you got in the bag? He goes, 12-pack for the front nine. His son was carrying his bag and it's full of ice and beer. And Jim... He tees off with golf shoes on, but then he plays barefoot. They make him, you know, wear golf shoes when he tees off. And then all of a sudden, you know, he gets, you know, down the fairway, takes off his shoes. I played with the late Gene Upshaw, who hit a drive that went up into a tree and it never came back down.
4: How do you rule that?
0: I wasn't going to say anything negative to Gene Upshaw. I'm like, I don't know. I'd re-tee that one. Yes, Dylan.
2: If you're Jim McMahon's son, do you go like, hey, can you drink really fast because this thing's pretty heavy?
0: No, he can, but then you got to get another 12-pack for McMahon. Yes, Paulie.
4: In these celebrity golf tournaments, are they scored hardcore? Like, there's no one-foot gimmies or anything like that, right? You putt out.
0: Well, it's Stableford scoring system. So you get, like, if you par no points, I think. Or no, you get points for pars, and then they take, you know, birdies and eagles, you get certain points. And then if you get a bogey, I think the worst you can get is a double bogey. And my score was terrible when I played. Yeah, terrible. But I had a good time.
2: Double bogey being the worst you can get, though. There's some days where that's not bad.
0: No, we found that out on Monday when we played. All right, final hour on the way. We'll give you our best and worst of the weekend. Boy, quick 2 hours here. Great to be back on the show. We missed you guys. More phone calls as well. We got everybody here, Fritzy, Dylan, Marv, Paulie, yours truly. It's a Meat Wednesday. One more item. We close out hour two. 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Too soon?
4: Too soon.
0: All right. I wanted to do it before Ronaldo was eliminated.
4: Way too soon.
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2: Walker Kessler signed a four-year contract with the Los Angeles Lakers. The Jazz have in turn acquired two first-round picks, two pick swaps.
0: Dan returns after a lot of action in NBA free agency.
3: Jaylen Brown just got traded.
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3: 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He said no. I go, what about Maxey? And he said no. I couldn't even wrap my mind around Paul George.
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6: Oh, final hour on this Wednesday. That's quick. Great to be back from vacation. Certainly a lot of things that transpired. Looking ahead, we're here at the American Century and got a great guest list coming up tomorrow. Austin Reeves will join us on the program. I think Mike McDonald, the head coach of the Seattle Seahawks, will join us. The Super Bowl champion, Seattle Seahawks. But a lot of guests here, a lot of moving parts. Fritzy very busy here in tracking down the best guests that you've come to expect on the program. Good morning. If you're watching on Peacock, no, that is not a picture behind me. That is the real scene here, Lake Tahoe. It's the same weather every single day. It's sunny. It'll be probably in the upper 70s here. Mornings are a little breezy, and that lake is cold. It looks like it's refreshing. There's a fine line between this is effing cold and that's refreshing. But you'll see people out on the lake. But Dylan, did you jump in the lake last year?
7: No, Ray did because he lost the bet. We played like a mini golf game and he lost, so he had to jump in the lake.
6: Okay.
7: At 3 a.m.
6: Yes, I did. We get here at around 4:30, 4 o'clock in the morning to go on at 6 a.m. local. But Pro-Am today. And the tournament, there'll be a pairings party tonight, and all the celebrities, I say in quotation marks, they will be in the room together. They go over the rules, they announce, you know, who's here, they bring out American Century CEO, and, you know, then we go have fun. Well, everybody goes and has fun, and we go back and go to bed. Yeah, Paulie.
8: Right after this little meeting happens, there's this cocktail hour where I'd say there's probably 75 people in a small room with two little bars. I've never been in a room where every single person was famous before. Yeah. Marvin and I looked at each other and we're like, we're the only two non-famous people here.
6: Yeah.
9: It was very much, I always say this, it is like a middle-aged version of Entourage.
8: Yes.
9: Like you're the famous one. We're Turtle and Drama and E. Like, we're just the plus four.
6: You know what? You bring up Entourage. I'm flying out and I stumbled upon the episode where Johnny Drama is fascinated with Lamar Odom's calves.
8: Yes.
6: I said, I'm going to watch this. And it still holds up. There's still some really funny lines there. You know, and I remember when you watched that, like it was what celebrities are going to be in all of these, you know, different episodes there. But I remember Drama is at that party. Is it Jamie Presley who was in Earl? Well, what was that?
9: My name is Earl.
6: My name is Earl. Jamie Presley. And they're at her beach house. And all of a sudden, Drama is staring at some guy's calves. And he's like, what is your deal, man? Are those real calves? And he's like, what? You know? And then, but he sees Lamar Odom. He wants to know if he got, like, implants. Yeah, Marvin.
9: So if we were Entourage, obviously you're the movie star, you're Vinny Chase. Is Fritzy Drama?
8: Yes.
6: Yeah. Yeah, I think you'd have to be Drama. Who's Turtle? Dylan, you Turtle?
7: I figured that was probably going to be the case.
6: Paulie, you'd be E?
8: Yeah, I've been told that before.
6: You'd be E, okay. And that makes Marvin...
9: Ari?
8: No, that'd be great.
6: No, you don't have that personality.
9: No. Mm-mm.
6: But Jeremy Piven in that role is unbelievable. He really is. You may not like him, the character that he portrays, but he's unbelievable in that role. Yeah, Paulie.
8: I saw an interview a long time ago with Jeremy Piven, how he got the role in Entourage. His agent at the time was Ari Emanuel. And so he unknowingly been studying this guy for years. And then when he said, you got to play this super agent, it's based off, he goes, well, that's my agent. He goes, I know him. I know the mannerisms, for lack of a better word.
6: And Ari Emanuel is, you know, is there a bigger agent in our world than Ari Emanuel? And I remember he sent me an email, and he said something basically about, let's cut to the chase and let's get this over with. Let me represent you. And I didn't respond because I didn't want an agent. But, you know, in retrospect, I probably should have followed up to say, okay, let's meet, like just for the story. But I remember I got an email and it was just random. And this is a long time ago, obviously. Yes, Dylan.
7: If you're Ari Emanuel and you're watching Entourage, you go, what the hell, dude? I'm not like that.
6: I don't know. I think he's probably like, all right, that's me. That's based on me.
7: Own it.

0: against Asia Wilson. Yes, Paul.
1: Yeah, they said that back thing is day-to-day, as they always say.
0: Everybody's day-to-day. Yep. Stat of the day, brought to you by Panini America, the official trading cards of the Dan Patrick Show. Poll question for the final hour of the program, Dilly.
2: Well, you just threw this one up, Dan, off of the... This is the one Marvin sent off the LeBron topic. Who is more underappreciated during their tenure, LeBron in L.A. or Jaylen Brown in Boston? Or neither?
0: I don't think LeBron was underappreciated. I would say Jaylen Brown, especially the way this ended. I still don't get it. And look, I use anonymous sources, but I don't use them in a mean-spirited way. I try to be fair. If I'm going to give you a scout's response, and you know, I try to make sure that I'm doing something in a professional manner. But when you have an anonymous GM who says that Jaylen Brown's not a top 50 player in the NBA, okay, like that's where I think you got to put your name behind it. You know, like you can throw out and look, you know, behind the curtain here, folks. All you got to do is say sources. That's it. Because nobody says, you're going to take a lie detector test. Do you really have a source on this? You don't have to have a source. You can say you do. And all of a sudden, that validates what you're going to say. If you're going to tell me as a GM, Jaylen Brown's not one of the top 50 players, I really question your credentials as a GM. Tell me the other 49 you're going to put ahead of Jaylen Brown. Now, he might not be user-friendly. Maybe he's not a great locker room guy. Maybe he's not a great teammate. Maybe, you know, he's the smartest guy in the room. I just want basketball analysis. Let me start with that, because that's really what this is should be about. What kind of basketball player are you? Now, did he say this was his best year or favorite year? Okay, favorite year individually. Team-wise, you bow out against the Sixers. But, you know, you proved you could carry a team like he did. I just don't know if you have somebody who put that year together, unless you're saying these stats are hollow. Those wins by the Celtics were hollow. You didn't have Jason Tatum, and you're going to say that he's not a top 50 player of all time? Well, let's see what happens in Philadelphia, because I think Philadelphia got a steal. And this helps them with that backcourt with Jaylen Brown. I don't need to lean on Joel Embiid too much. If I do, he'll probably fall over. But, you know, if I can get 25 minutes out of him, they can be a real dangerous team. But for the life of me, you get Paul George and you get, you know, some draft picks. You got to get Tyrese Maxey. I mean, I got to get something out of that. And you didn't. And this addition by subtraction... And now you're hearing, this is what you're going to hear. You know, Tatum and Brown didn't really have that good a relationship there. Not a good locker room guy. Selfish guy. Okay. I mean, this is where if one guy says something, like when Tiger Woods got in trouble, once one guy said something, everybody was allowed to say something. Phil Mickelson got in trouble. Now everybody's allowed to say something. And now Jaylen Brown, obviously to a lesser degree with the things that Tiger and Phil have been accused of, but... You're going to tell me he's not one of the top 50 players of all time? Yeah, Paulie.
1: Jaylen Brown averaged like 28, 8, and 5 this year. I know he got a lot more action. He's an NBA Finals MVP. He didn't luck into that MVP. He earned it. It was tough for him to get it over Tatum.
0: But he was a better player when they won, and rightfully so was the MVP, and he was a legitimate MVP candidate this year. I mean, they wanted him out. I mean, they were desperate to get him out. If you're getting Paul George, that's it? Like, I kept thinking, wait a minute, I got to be reading this wrong. Like, Paul George and some draft picks for Jaylen Brown. What was the other trade offer that you would have entertained there? Now, I thought he would go to Atlanta and they got some young talent. I thought there was a chance Minnesota before they made their trade. But I mean, I'm surprised. And then, you know, LeBron, I think, is going to the Cavaliers. I felt that all along, said that on the show, that if he leaves the Lakers, it just makes sense to bookend your career. Go back there. That's a really good team.

0: They need something. We saw that the last couple of years. Now you go back. I truly thought if the Knicks did not win the title, LeBron would have gone to the Knicks. Now, this is just my I don't have any information, but I think that he would have gone there or the Knicks would have been all in for Giannis. If they didn't win the title, I thought that that was going to happen. Today is the anniversary of the decision 16 years ago tonight. Is there a chance that LeBron would say, you know what, why don't I announce it on the anniversary of the decision? Or maybe purposely not doing that. Yes, Marvin.
1: That's the biggest misstep of his career, so I'm not sure if he wants to bring any more attention to it. Like, everything he's done has been pretty smooth other than that.
0: It's not that bad. If you look at
1: that's the crazy part. Like, it's not.
0: If that's your misstep, you know, you did okay, right? You did okay in your career. Let's go around the room, best and worst of the weekend. Let's see. Dylan, I'll start with you.
2: Well, Dan, obviously the hot dog eating contest takes over, but my best of the weekend is Badlands Booker breaks his own world record chugging a gallon of lemonade in 20 seconds. And it was everything that it sounds like.
0: It was terrible.
2: It was so gross.
0: Terrible. Yeah, Paulie.
3: The hot dog eating contest is like, it's gotten too predictable. I barely watched it. I had it on in the background. You know who's going to win. They really have to mix that up a little bit.
2: He's just coasting at
0: this
2: point.
0: Yeah, he did. Yeah. He's toying with people. What else do you have, Dylan?
2: My other best end was getting to play the Edgewood course with you here on Monday. It's a pretty awesome place.
0: Yeah. So
2: that was a lot of fun.
0: No, we had fun.
2: Shot a 91.
0: Yeah. We at times looked like we knew what we were doing, and then most of the other times we looked like we didn't know. Todd, best and worst of the weekend.
4: I skewed negative with two worst, unlike the two best of Dylan. The two worst, one being that 4-1 loss to Belgium and another trip not to the Elite Eight of the World Cup. And it was mentioned earlier, in a 6-4 loss in St. Petersburg, Florida. The Yankees struck out 17 times, first team in American League history to reach that dubious mark in consecutive 9-inning games. The pinstrikes is what they are.
0: All right. Marvin, best and worst of the weekend.
1: Best of the weekend, Donovan Mitchell getting another big bag. 4 years, $273 million. Man, if I was athletic. Worst of the weekend, Chris in Syracuse talked about this earlier. Chris Johnson, former All-Pro running back, getting diagnosed with ALS. This is awful to see.
0: I take pride in interviewing. Michael Strahan has to ask about football. Yeah, the people behind the scenes, you can't leave him out there and not let him ask about football. And this is ALS. How much of this is attributed to football? What has he been told that Chris Johnson, it's a terrible story, but you have to ask the question. What have you been told of, now you might say, well, what's it matter now? Well, it does matter for the next player and the next generation and the next, I mean, Steve Gleason is still teaching us about what happened to him, and you gave your life basically for football. You got to ask the question. Look, there are times when you don't want to ask a tough question, but that is one that we need to learn from. Because a lot of times what happens, we study your brain when you die. The correlation. Now, you know, in fairness to Michael Strahan, he might have been told, you can have Chris Johnson, do not ask about football, what role football played with, you know, the onset of ALS. Or maybe producers, I don't know. But you do a disservice to the host when Mike can't ask about this or didn't ask about this. Now, that was a shame. You know, that's a missed opportunity there. Paulie, best and worst of the weekend.
3: I got best of the weekend, Dan, because I know staffers these days are bragging about their golf scores. I just hit a putt on the green out there in a lot of putting challenge. That was going to be my best of the weekend, but I'll stick to sports. Mm-hmm. Best of the weekend.
0: Oh, they just happen to have video of you on Peacock there.
3: What a coincidence. Yeah. I didn't text them at all.
0: You didn't talk to anybody behind the scenes,
3: did
0: you?
3: I don't make a lot of putts, Dan.
0: Oh, I know.
3: My best of the weekend is Cape Verde. That was a nice, fun story for the World Cup. Hopefully it helps them with tourism and visitors and all that kind of thing. My worst of the weekend, going back to the Celtics trade. The Celtics have a history of winning trades like this. Yeah. Going back to how they got the pick that ended up getting them Len Bias, or the picks during the years. The Markelle Fultz trade was all-timer. The Celtics don't do this. They don't make bad trades. They benefit from bad trades. I don't understand how they did this.
0: Yeah, you go back to Red Arbaugh, you know, getting Bill Russell, you know, drafting Larry Bird ahead of everybody. Like, they always made smart decisions. And this is one of those where I still go, what happened? And like, was he truly disliked that much? And maybe this stuff will come out. But I mean, I'm still surprised at that that's all you got. And it's not even good Paul George. It's occasionally good Paul George. Yeah, Dylan.
2: It almost feels a little bit like the media sort of willed it into existence a little bit too. Like the narratives around Jaylen Brown and stuff, like true or not, it had basically been spoken into existence.
0: Yeah, and I said all along, once you failed to trade him, then you had to trade him. If you're going to put him in the Giannis sweepstakes, now you have to trade him. Because you've been talking about, well, he can't coexist, they play the same position, you know, all of these things. All I know is if you get to the NBA Finals, you get to the Finals and you win a title, I think you can coexist. But I'm still surprised that that's all you get in return. They're not a better team now than they were a month ago. Yeah, Paul.
3: Like, I wanted to see a trade with Orlando and get Paolo Banchero, a guy with upside, a guy who could score. And that's not the best trade, but something where you're like, oh, that's saucy. That's interesting. That has some future to it.
0: Yeah, Marvin.
1: Bill Simmons is going to do a documentary on what could have been legit with Tatum and Brown, because they've gone to 6 conference finals, 2 finals, won a title, and they're 28 and 27, and you split them up.
0: You know, that's still one of those head scratchers. We'll take a break. Brian Baumgartner, the actor who played Kevin in The Office, had a chance to talk to him. He's got a really interesting story scenario when he dies, what he wants me to do and others to do when he dies with his body. Have that for you coming up right after this. 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
3: Try to sneak in as many phone calls as I can. Best and worst of the weekend. By the way, Sports Illustrated had a list. Every state, top five athletes of all time. Nevada, since we are in Tahoe, the number one athlete of all time in the state of Nevada. Todd, I'll start with you. Do you have any guess? Number one athlete in the state. You know him.
20: I do.
3: You do know him. You know at least the top three.
20: They had to be born there, or they were known for accomplishing
3: They are from
20: something?
3: There. They are from there.
20: Wow.
3: Baseball.
20: I'm going to say Greg Maddux.
3: Greg Maddux is a bloop. Number one. Number two, I don't want to say the sport. Number three is baseball. Yes, Paul?
21: Bryce Harper?
3: Bryce Harper.
22: That's what I was going to say.
3: Okay. Number four is Patty Sheehan, golfer. Number five is Julie Mancuso. Skiing?
21: Julia Mancuso. Great skier.
3: Yeah, great skier. Number two on the list of greatest athletes in the state of Nevada. Alliteration. Married to somebody who's better at his sport than he was. Paul?
21: Oh.
3: No.
21: Olympic sport?
3: Paul, there's no questions.
22: No.
3: Andre Agassi.
22: Ah.
3: Uh-huh. Married to Steffi Graf. Brian Baumgartner. He has a podcast, We Need a Fourth. It's a comedy and golf-focused series hosted by Brian from The Office, Kevin. Cooper Manning and former ESPN anchor Kenny Mayne. Brian stopped by after playing yesterday, and I started out with something awkward. Because last year, when we saw him at the pairings party, he's like, why didn't you invite me on the show? We go, we did. So I asked him why he blew us off last year.
23: Thanks for leading with that, Dan. It was less a blow off. It felt like a lack of it. It felt like a pity invite is what it felt like. It was like, oh, no, you can come talk to us if you want. And then I showed up at like 6 a.m. You guys were gone. It was weird. It was weird.
3: Well, you had the big watch. Didn't you have that expensive watch on last year?
23: I don't remember.
3: Yeah, you do.
23: I don't remember
3: yeah, you
23: what
3: had
23: watch
3: a big
23: I had on.
3: Watch on. Yeah, Paulie.
21: I'd like to join in on this. There was not a fake invite, Brian. If we're fake invite, we would say, you're welcome to stop by the set.
23: Right.
21: We said we would love for you to stop by the set. I heard Fritzy say it.
23: Yeah. Love?
21: Love.
23: Yeah. Love? You know what's funny is Fritzy wasn't here last year.
22: That's true.
23: Nailed it.
3: He wasn't here. That's true.
23: Yeah.
3: But I did
23: on vacation.
3: Yeah. But you were invited.
23: I was.
3: Then you made it awkward for me. You reached out to me to invite yourself on the show.
23: Well, I felt like I owed it to myself to come and join you guys here. What? This is my favorite place on the planet.
21: Right, just
23: the
21: to defend us again, I got the email from last year from Fritzy to the people who run the American Century.
3: Okay.
21: We would love to have Brian on set.
3: Okay.
21: Direct
3: All right.
21: quote.
23: Let's find that email.
3: When's the last time you talked to Aaron Rodgers?
23: Oh, we're going from one to the other? From one to the other, Dan?
3: What, do you want me to do the chili episode?
23: Do you remember? Actually, I'm gonna steer to the side for a second. I remember I was on with you guys one time. I feel like it was during COVID, and because I remember where I was living anyway, and you brought up Cameo. You said, what's your favorite Cameo? And I was like, Dan, you're bringing up Cameo? Like, this is so... And you were like, no, and I gave this long answer about Cameo and congratulating people on their wedding, and you were like, no, dude, your favorite Cameo on The Office. And I was like, oh, sorry, yeah. I steered around that pretty well. He's coming back. I don't know if you heard. He's coming. He's playing for the Steelers.
3: Yes. Yeah. For another year.
23: He's playing for another year.
3: Did you go to his wedding?
23: I did not.
3: Did you get invited?
23: I did not. I spoke to him recently. That's not true. We messaged recently. He's very disappointed he can't be here. This is, like me, one of our favorite places on the planet.
3: Okay. Did you get invited to Taylor Swift?
23: I did not.
3: Okay.
23: I did not. That one hurt my feelings, actually.
3: Really?
23: Yeah. That one did. When I was like on the next day on Instagram, everyone, T plus T or whatever they were all told to say, that all said T plus T or whatever. And I was like, that person got an invite?
3: I know.
23: Like that.
3: I
23: like,
3: know.
23: Yeah.
3: I did the same thing.
23: Did you get an invite?
3: No, I did not.
23: Oh. I heard Rich Eisen did.
3: I know. And that's why I said, are you kidding me?
23: Yeah.
3: Like.
23: Yeah, I know. Yeah. No, I know. I my feelings were hurt. Had to run into Rob Riggle this morning and be like, how was the wedding? I wouldn't know.
3: But I it feels like there's a line of demarcation for celebrities, and we were underneath that line.
23: We were underneath it. Yes.
3: Yeah.
23: Yeah. Now, Billie Eilish, if she gets married, I feel like that one. I feel I would get that one, right?
3: How did you... Now, she's a big Office fan.
23: She's a big Office fan, yes.
3: So she recites lines, she knows everything.
23: She knows the trivia, she knows everything. Actually, one of my favorite stories, I had her on this Oral History of the Office podcast that I did, again, during COVID. And she came on, and I posted a photo, of course, of us chatting, and... at that point, I think I'd seen it 14 times, and I was so, 14 times, right? And you're like, oh my God, right? But all of the comments under the Instagram post were, only 14 times? I've seen it 33. Like, why are we giving her credit? I was like, wow, okay.
3: When people see you, though, is there a line that they throw out?
23: Well, I mean, it's likely something about chili. Here at the American Century Championship, I will have a lot of chili comments yelled at me, for sure.
3: And now you get invited to chili cook-offs to be a judge, I'm guessing?
23: Yeah.
3: MC?
23: MC? Judge? Yeah. I had never made a pot of chili in my entire life before that moment. Now, not surprisingly, I've made a lot. But the culture of it, you know, I was invited to the World Championship Chili Cook-Off. I believe that name is correct. But this is like 50, 60 years it's been going on. It's a big deal. And the culture of it, the communal aspect of it, that people get into it to want to try different things and try other people's and talk about. I really do. I really do like that.
3: Let me go back to where I wanted to start after the awkward stuff that we had.
23: Okay.
3: But we're talking to Brian Baumgartner. By the way, I've called you Brian Baumgartner, Gartner and Garner.
23: Garner.
3: Yeah.
23: Yeah.
3: Yeah. So I've done all of those, so I want to apologize.
23: Today?
3: No, no, not today.
23: Oh, yes.
3: No, I also referred to you as Kevin when I was saying, instead of calling you Brian,
23: yes,
3: your name, and I've referred to you as Kevin. So I wanted to get that out of the way.
23: Okay.
3: I apologize.
23: No, that's totally fine. You know, Dan Hicks, I don't know if he's doing it this year, but announces the American Century Championship, does big, NBC's golf.
3: He probably
23: stuff.
3: Got invited.
23: No, so he calls me. He probably got invited. Yeah. He calls me, has called me a number of times on air, Bruce Baumgartner, because the wrestler, right? There was a world champ, like one of the best American wrestlers was Bruce Baumgartner. And somewhere in the back of his head, him like, let's cut to Bruce Baumgartner on 17. And I was like, no.
3: Okay.
23: I was going to clip this for my reel, but.
3: This is what I wanted to ask you about.
23: Okay.
3: How much was open to interpretation when you take the role of Kevin?
23: Yes.
3: How much are you allowed to expand on that?
23: You know, quite a bit.
3: But even your delivery.
23: Yeah. I mean, it was collaborative for sure. I felt like, you know, and I'm not saying this in a weird, like, uppity way. Like, I came from theater, right? So for me, it was much more about creating a character and how does this character move and how does this character talk? And, like, that was a big thing for me. And then as the writers sort of fell in love with certain aspects of the character, then through the writing, they would start to push those things. Let's call it his childlike sensibility got increased as the years went on, for sure. Yes.
3: But are people surprised when you don't sound the way you did on The Office?
23: Yes. I mean, like even this morning, someone's lovely wife came out and was walking with us. We played a pro-am this morning, and she was like, I did not expect you to sound this way. So, yes.
3: But do you feel like you have to then go into Kevin?
23: No.
3: Oh, you... Have you retired, Kevin?
23: Dan? No. But
3: that's theater.
23: No, but you talked about calling, because this also happened today. This happens all the time. I mean, with the guys I play golf with at home that I've known for years, and we play, and we'll get like on the 12th hole, and I will hit a particularly good shot, and it happened today on the course. Someone just goes, good shot, Kev. They're not thinking about it, but somewhere in their brain that lives.
3: And, you know, the Office is going to live on long after we are alive.
23: Yes.
3: Like immortality.
23: Yes.
3: When you think about it.
23: No, it's, yeah. I mean, crazy.
3: Most people don't, most actors don't get that.
23: That's true.
3: Longevity.
23: That's true. I mean, look, obviously I'm appreciative of everything that the show has brought. I think, and I've talked about this before, probably to you, but I think it's the first show in the history of television that, and it was a hit when it was on and won Emmys and all of that, but it became bigger through streaming. You know, it had a full life, and then a couple years go by, and then Netflix, and, you know, I mean, all due respect to Netflix, I mean, The Office kind of helped to create that streaming television shows, that was the thing that people chose. And, you know, just particularly, I don't know why I've mentioned COVID. This is now the third time.
3: I know. What is going on?
23: I don't know. I guess I'm thinking about it. Yeah, people were just watching it.
3: But there's so much subtle humor, which is what I love. It's sneaky humor. But Michael was so over the top.
23: Yes.
3: How do you keep, like, there's part of you has to deliver a sneaky line, understated, but then you got to keep your wits about you when Michael's going over the top and trying not to laugh in those moments.
23: Oh, yeah. I mean, that was a huge challenge. Have I ever told you my trick? My trick, I look down at my hand. So I would take, and I don't have particularly long fingernails, but I would take the fingernail on my pointer finger and I would dig it into the side of my thumb and focus on the pain that was being created there. Really? As I looked at him to try to not laugh. Yes, totally. I mean, you need a trick, I guess. A lot of people talked about they would never look into his eyes because Steve, when he saw you, I mean, he would go for it. They would just look right there as opposed to his eyes.
3: The funniest Manning brother is?
23: Cooper Manning.
3: By far.
23: Okay. Not close. So, all due respect to the quarterbacks.
3: Okay, you have a podcast with Kenny Mayne and Cooper Manning.
23: Yeah. Cooper.
3: Yeah.
23: Yeah. Cooper.
3: Yeah.
23: Yeah.
3: Yeah.
23: Yeah.
3: What do you guys talk about?
23: Golf. We need a fourth.
3: Oh, that's okay.
23: Yeah.
3: Okay.
23: It's about, apparently he didn't get the brief beforehand.
3: Todd,
23: guys.
3: I said give me information.
20: I'm good with giving you notes. I dropped the ball.
23: No, it's.
3: I think he gave it to me last year, but you didn't show up.
23: Oh, wow. Nailed it.
3: Yeah.
23: Yeah, we need a fourth.
3: We need a
23: so
3: fourth.
23: It's three of us. We get it. We invite a fourth on to have a conversation about comedy and golf. Well, now it got awkward.
3: Yeah.
23: Now it got real awkward.
3: Yeah, well, I invited you.
23: Okay. All right. Well, maybe. Are you free next week?
3: The name of it is We Need a Fourth.
23: We Need a Fourth.
3: And it's available.
23: We're available wherever you get your podcasts.
3: Let's do this again next year.
23: I got to tell you one story. And then when I come to tell you this story next year,
3: okay,
23: then tell me so I don't repeat it.
3: Okay.
23: It's not written into my will, I guess. Is that?
3: Sure.
23: But my will... I have never said this like publicly, but this is not a bit.
3: Okay.
23: That I must be deposited, not cremated, not buried, But my body, my full body, in that lake right back there. That's it.
3: Well, wait, we're applauding his death.
23: Yes.
21: We're not rooting for it.
23: Whenever
3: we're rooting for his death.
23: Whenever it happens. Oh. And they're like, how do we accomplish that? And that isn't my problem. I won't be here anymore. But I want someone to put me on a boat just like the old mobsters. And I want to be buried. I want to be right there at the bottom of the lake. Yeah, that's where I want to be. This is my favorite place in the world. I love it here. Love it.
3: Wasn't Fredo?
23: Yeah.
3: Yeah. Do you want to be Fredo in this lake? It was in Tahoe.
23: I'm more a Michael, but yes, I'll join.
3: Well,
23: I'll join
3: if you're going to die in a boat and on this lake, then you got to be Fredo. Because Fredo didn't know.
23: Let's be very clear. I don't want to be shot while in the boat and deposited.
3: Okay. All right. Fair.
23: When I pass.
3: Okay. I will, and I'll still be alive. So yeah. I'll let people know.
23: Will you help with
3: this?
23: Yes,
3: I will.
23: You'll help with this.
3: I promise.
23: Yes.
3: I will put it in my will. I'll be a pallbearer.
23: Oh.
3: Yes.
23: Great.
3: Yeah.
23: Yeah. Are you going to lift me up?
3: I'm going to need some help.
23: Are you going to find a ramp to slide me off?
3: I'll need some help.
23: Okay.
3: I'm going to need, you know, some strong guys there to help me. Here.
23: Okay. All right.
3: Okay.
23: That's a deal.
3: Thanks for joining us.
23: Thank you. Thanks for being here.
3: Brian Baumgartner, Kevin from The Office and his podcast, We Need a Fourth, available wherever you get your podcast. And I guess we're going to dump him in the lake here. He said that he had never brought that up before, and I'm willing to do it. Todd, if I was going to spread your ashes or bury you someplace, is there any place special?
20: I would say if I was going to do such a thing, I guess Mile High Stadium.
3: Okay.
20: Right at the 50-yard line.
3: Okay.
20: Of Mile High.
3: How about you, Dylan?
0: So I'm actually, this was actually one of my buddy's ideas, but I would like to be stuffed and sat at the kitchen table, and whoever's willing to keep me at the kitchen table in my family gets all my money.
3: Oh, okay. I didn't expect that one. How about you, Marvin?
1: Stores, Connecticut.
3: Gamble. Oh, yeah.
1: Gamble.
3: Yeah, of course. Yep. Yeah, yeah.
1: Where else would I was going to?
3: I have no idea, but it's kind of odd to put your ashes on the basketball court.
1: Anywhere around the area.
3: But that'd be, you know, slipping and somebody gets hurt. Gina Orem is mad at you. Danny Hurley, cussing you out, your memory.
1: But I'll be dead, so I won't know.
3: All right. Paul?
21: For my ashes, I was going to go Soldier Field, but I have no idea where Soldier Field will be in 3 or 4 years.
3: Yeah.
21: I got to go Wrigley Field right there, Dan, by the warning track. It'll just blend in.
3: We did meet somebody, and this is years ago, at Wrigley. And the guy was trying to get his dad's ashes sprinkled left field warning track. And he wanted to know if I could help him. And I go, well, how do you want me to help you? He said, would you put my dad's ashes in your pocket? I said, well, is it in a container? And he said it was in a baggie. And he said, would you take the baggie out and sprinkle my dad's ashes on the warning track? I said, no. I did. By the way, it's a Meat Wednesday, thanks to our friends at RecTech. And it's a pub day, shepherd's pie, bloomin' onion, pulled beef sandwiches, lemon pepper smoked wings. If you're watching on Peacock, we'll unveil the food right off the grill right after this. It's a violation that keeps going unpenalized. Toilet paper. Now, we get sponsors all the time. People always pitching their products. And I said to everybody, I said, hey, Dude Wipes wants to pay a visit to the man cave. Well, the guy who was most excited was Todd because he thought, you know what? They can be my friend.
20: It's very soothing.
3: Yes. Well, the problem is you thought these were the taste.
20: I did. I thought it was like Baskin and Robbins or they were flavors.
3: Yes.
20: Like
21: not flavors. Not flavors.
3: It's scent.
20: It said like mint or something?
3: No. There's Shea Shea butter. There's mint. Todd thought it was like mint chocolate chip or something.
20: I was like,
3: something.
20: Wow, this is something I can get on a cone or is this going
3: to Dude Wipes officially issuing brown cards to every toilet paper violation out there. 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No more butt penalties, Todd.
20: No more.

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8: You know, America's produced like lots and lots of stuff. 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
6: That's Ian Nagoski, who runs the Canary Records label.
8: A friend of mine said that what he loves is being the guy standing at the edge of the cliff, waving his arms, going, "Wait, no, let me look at those first before you throw them away. I think there might be some good stuff in there. I think there might be some stories. I don't think we should throw all those away yet."
6: 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A bizarre tale of two infamous New Yorkers.
9: They booby-trapped their home and turned it into a shield fortress of ephemera.
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14: Oh, man. RecTech did it again. Chef Greg, no, you're not supposed to bring the food in here, Todd. Guys, we don't eat while we're on the air, all right? What are we doing here?
15: I didn't want someone to take it.
14: Okay, nobody's going to take it, but you're not, Todd, You're a mess here.
7: I got stuff all over my fingers. I'm not actually eating it. I just brought it into the studio area.
14: Oh, okay.
15: Do you have that napkin still, Dan?
14: No, I do not. By the way, the recipe is available at rectech.com. Todd is getting a wedding cake to the face after the show because he bet me that Taylor Swift and Travis Kelce would not get married. And I was the lone holdout. I said, I love love and I know love when I see it. And they will get married. So, Todd, you're getting a wedding cake to the face.
7: I am ready.
14: Yes, Paul.
15: Are you going to have that little figurine of the bride and groom on top? Because that could impale somebody.
14: I know. I'm going to have those on there, but I'm going to take those off. I don't know how a wedding cake, you know, when you get married and they smash the cake, you know, when they take cake, I don't know why they do that. I don't know who started that. I'd like to take the cake and smash them. But you imagine a woman's her entire life gearing up for this, getting makeup done professionally, and then you got knucklehead who's going to smash you in the face with the wedding cake. Yes, Dylan.
15: Aren't wedding cakes like crazy expensive too? It seems like, yes, a bit of a waste.
14: Yes. But I've gone to a couple of weddings, and I don't know what's going to happen at my daughter's, but I've found that they don't have the cut the cake ceremony anymore. They just, kitchen cuts it up and then puts it out there on plates, which I kind of like. Yes, yes, Paul.
15: It's kind of a hybrid. They take the top of the cake and use that to cut, but the rest of the cake, the base as we call it, is cut up before for time purposes.
14: Here's another thing that was really weird when my wife and I got married. The garter. And then you dance with the bride, and then you put money in her garter. And I'm going, who are these guys, and what are they doing? And maybe it's a Midwest thing. I don't know, but I just knew that. Have you guys ever heard of that, where they put money in the garter?
15: When I grew up, I went to a number of weddings like that, and I think it was. I don't know if it's a Midwest thing. I want to pin that on Midwest.
14: Yes, Dylan.
16: I think that's just if you want to release them back to the streets.
15: The bride?
16: Yeah, the bride.
15: Wow. Oh, crickets?
14: Yeah. I think you had a pretty good show up until that point.
16: That's over now?
14: How about this day in sports history, Paul?
15: I'll try to segue there, Dan. 1889, John L. Sullivan defeated Jake Kilrain in the last championship bare-knuckle fight. Guess how many rounds the fight lasted?
14: 36.
15: 75 rounds, Dan. 15's a breeze these days. They think we're soft. That's all for sports history.
14: Oh, that's it? Well, there was the decision by LeBron on this date 16 years ago. The Washington Redskins in 2015 had their trademark vacated on the grounds that it may cause offense to Native Americans. That was 11 years ago. By the way, I'm watching Ryan Fitzpatrick over Dylan's shoulder. He's doing some chipping over there. He's a pretty good player. He looks pretty jacked, too. Like, you look at these quarterbacks and you go, man, they're small compared to the guys chasing him. Like, I'm out there with Ryan, I go, damn. Pretty good size. Yeah, Paul.
15: We met Matt Ryan last year. I was like, that guy is 6'6".
14: He's a tall drink of water is what he is. Let me see. Anything else that needs to be mentioned? I'm not sure who's on tomorrow. We got a lot of people lined up, but, you know, they have to play their round of golf. That gets in the way of us doing a show, but kind of selfish on their part. But we'll keep you updated on social media. Let's go around the room, see if we learned anything. Todd, you learn anything today?
7: I did. Taylor Twellman couldn't believe how sluggish Team USA looked against Belgium in the round of 16.
14: Dylan, did you learn anything today?
16: Someday you might find Brian Baumgartner floating in Lake Tahoe.
14: Yeah. Marvin.
17: There were 75 rounds in boxing?
14: Paul?
15: Dylan's going to be stuffed.
14: What did I learn today, Todd?
7: You don't particularly like Dylan's Pablo Escobar sunglasses.
14: No. They look like women's sunglasses.
16: They almost certainly are, Dan.
14: Okay. 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My thanks to the folks behind the scenes who made all of this possible, led by the big German, Rachel and Joe. Thank you. Another beautiful set here in Tahoe. Enjoy your day. We look forward to trying to entertain you tomorrow. We'll see you. Goodbye from Tahoe. One more item. 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
26: You won't want to be sedated for this. 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
27: 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You're going through a tight one. You kick on the dilemma. Let's drink
28: the event is taking place August the 30th at Hollywood Forever Cemetery in Los Angeles. The event will be hosted by John Travolta and feature a performance by supergroup Cretan Family. Tickets to the Ramones 50th anniversary tribute concert are available now. I'm Mark Mayfield.
26: Seems hell isn't going to freeze over anytime soon. The Eagles are extending their residency at the Sphere in Las Vegas to run through December. Tickets will go on sale next Friday, July 17th.
29: Hi, Davey. It's me, Mary Hartman. Mary Hartman.
26: Actress, writer, and director Louise Lasser has passed away. She was best known as the title character in the series Mary Hartman, Mary Hartman, and she received an Emmy nomination for the role in 1976. Lasser was 87 years old. And Mariska Hargitay has been picked to host the 2026 Emmy Awards. The Law & Order SVU star and executive producer is going to be the first woman to do so. The ceremony will take place on September 14th on NBC. And that's entertainment. I'm Daria Albinger.
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14: Detroit Tigers three-time Cy Young Award-winning pitcher Justin Verlander announced today that he will retire at the end of the season. Verlander, a two-time World Series champion, just the sixth pitcher ever with three career no-hitters. He's won 266 career games and is eighth on the all-time strikeout list with over 3,500. Big upset of the quarterfinals at Wimbledon today as Great Britain's Arthur Ferry swept 9-seed Flavio Cavoli. Ferry, the first male player ranked outside the top 100 to reach a Wimbledon semifinal in 25 years. In the NBA, the Indiana Pacers are signing Larry Nance Jr. to a one-year, $4 million contract. No games at the World Cup today. The quarterfinals kick off tomorrow at 4 p.m. Eastern from Foxborough between France and Morocco. I'm Isaac Lohengrin.
30: Portions of the show are recorded. You want winners? He went 0 for 14 picking bowl games.
0: God bless football.
30: You want hot takes? He said Patrick Mahomes would be a disaster.
0: Really?
30: You want baseball news? He doesn't even know who Kyle Tucker is.
0: Oh, okay.
30: In his personal record book, Kevin Durant hasn't won a ring yet.
0: I'm just telling you that's what he's doing.
30: You're listening to the man who made falling upwards an art form.
0: It's crazy.
30: This is Stu Gotts and Company, live.
0: We are live at the American Century Championships in Lake Tahoe. It's the same day every single day. We're going to have Adam Thielen and Sean McDonough on later this hour. Taylor, how you feeling here? We've hit hump day here in Lake Tahoe.
1: I just love Lake Tahoe.
0: I know you do. Yeah.
1: It just brings a smile to my face right now. I'm watching Ryan Fitzpatrick on a driving range.
0: Yes, I would love to watch you go get Ryan Fitzpatrick and get him on this show. That's what I would like you to do.
1: And right now, Tahoe is just a who's who. But I've noticed a certain who not out here this year.
0: Who's that?
1: Vrabel.
0: Yeah, he's not here.
1: Oh, and Jack Byrne.
0: Robert Salas here. It's funny, like Joe Buck is not here. So Sean McDonough, who's going to join us later this hour, broadcaster comes out, broadcaster goes in. NFL head coach comes out, NFL coach goes in. Vrabel out, Salah in. How about that?
1: There was a video I saw on social media of Mike Vrabel and his wife heading to the Taylor Swift, Travis Kelce wedding at Madison Square Garden.
0: Yeah.
1: In the video, Stu.
0: Yeah.
1: They're getting into the back of this SUV driving them. He gets in first. He doesn't consider holding the door for her. It felt like an 0-for-2 moment for Vrabel in the comeback tour. I think if you're Mike Vrabel and you're watching the tape back today, you wish you had those back.
0: So what was the first one? Him looking through an airport shop trying to buy his wife a gift? Is that what was the first one?
1: No, the 0-for-2 was in the same video of the Kelce Swift wedding.
0: Yeah.
1: He sprints into the car first,
0: right,
1: and he doesn't hold the door. That's the 0-for-1, 0-for-2.
0: Oh, got it. Okay.
1: We live and we learn.
0: Isn't he in couples rehab? I mean,
1: by all accounts, it seems like it's going well.
0: It seems like he's learned nothing. It's interesting. So anyway, what is going on here? We're going to have Adam Thielen, and we're going to have Sean McDonough, our friend, who's playing in his first American Century Championship this week. So my guess is he'll be a little bit nervous, a little bit overwhelmed. I don't care how much you've done in your career. I don't care how many big games you call. When you get here and have to hit golf balls in front of a live audience with your peers around, and you're playing with three people who paid to play with you, you get nervous. And so I'm interested to see how Sean McDonough is feeling here before his first round. What is happening here? Because we're in Lake Tahoe and I haven't been paying attention because everything's been about this and it's been about the USA losing in the World Cup. What is the latest here with LeBron James, Rich Paul, their whiteboard, everything they're doing?
1: Shams is saying that talking to people around the league, executives around the league, he believes there's a hierarchy of a top three.
0: Okay.
1: It's Miami.
0: Right.
1: It's Cleveland.
0: Yes.
1: And it's the 76ers.
0: Okay. Wow.
1: And Shams's report yesterday was that LeBron is seriously considering the Philadelphia 76ers.
0: Who called it, Taylor? I mean, the second they got Jaylen Brown, I told you, LeBron James. So here's why I think this is such a good play for LeBron James. He's the guy that can go into Philadelphia, right? And he's the guy that can help bring together Jaylen Brown, Joel Embiid, Maxi, Edgecombe. Man, that's a good starting five when you insert LeBron into it. But he's the glue guy. You know what I'm saying? Like, if he's the guy that could trust the process, and if the process meant, you know, all the way till 2026, we're going to get LeBron James on the league minimum, and that's the end of the process, LeBron James is, that's a good way to finish. It is. In that city, for that team, in that market, to help them get over the hump, that would be a good way for him to finish.
1: LeBron on social media yesterday was bashing the anonymous sources that were criticizing Jaylen Brown and saying, basically, put a name on it. If you're going to say something like Jaylen Brown is the seventh best player on a team, put a name on it. Right. And if I'm LeBron James, I don't look at these anonymous NBA sources burying Jaylen Brown and think I should stay away. I'd be thinking,
0: keep burying him.
1: I'd be thinking the exact opposite, where the league is now trying to suddenly convince us that Jaylen Brown, who just won a championship less than 2 years ago, is somehow the seventh best player on the team. Like, I'm stuck on that because it's such a ridiculous narrative that has now been built with Jaylen Brown.
0: So I don't think the league is trying to sell you on that. I think there is one NBA analytic guy who's trying to sell everyone on that he was the sixth or seventh best player on the Celtics, and I would tell that guy to go to hell. I mean, it's ridiculous. Again, finals MVP, and was in the MVP conversation for most of this year because his team was very good, unexpectedly good, without Jason Tatum. You know?
1: Yeah, and I think if you're LeBron, you look at Philadelphia and you say, this guy is the guy that everybody's saying is the problem right now, the guy that got MVP votes this year, the guy that won a finals MVP. Your analytics are saying, because this is not even just a one-person thing, Stu, because the Portland Trailblazers were like, we don't need to make another big move. We got Ja Morant.
0: Right. Well, it's the Blazers, though. Yes.
1: Like, if you're the Portland Trailblazers, you're in no position to be turning down getting Jaylen Brown. But again, these analytic departments are telling you Jaylen Brown is a negative player. If you're LeBron, fine. I'll sign there. I'll play with him. I'll prove you guys all wrong.
0: Right. So for LeBron, this is great. It's such a great thing, right? He could be the guy that helps Embiid win a title. He could be the guy that proves to everyone that Jaylen Brown isn't the sixth or seventh best player on his own roster.

0: way to make this work.
1: But it'll take LeBron on the minimum. How courageous, how nice of Donovan Mitchell.
2: It's ridiculous.
0: Like, what is he saying? Like, next thing he's going to come out and say, yeah, playing with LeBron James, like, that would be an honor for me.
1: Yeah, yes. Hey, if they can go out and get, I don't know, pick a name, I'd be happy to play with
0: Anthony
1: that guy.
0: Edwards. I'd consider playing with Anthony Edwards.
1: Donovan Mitchell. You got a max deal, huh?
0: $273.
1: That is a waste of $273 million by the Cleveland Cavaliers. They should also be ashamed of themselves.
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18: Just before midnight on Saturday, February 19th, 2005, Danielle Imbeau and her friend Richard Patron left a crowded Philadelphia bar. 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